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1: The Yoruba community in Plateau State, under one umbrella, cordially invite the general public to the inauguration ceremony of our newly elected President General and Exco, which will take place at Crispin Hotel along Rayfield Road, Jos. Date, Saturday, 12th of September, 2026. 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

0: It is 7 o'clock and this is Silverbirds for them 93.7 Jos. Nigeria is the only country we have. Let's avoid acts that could destabilize the nation. We are one big family. I am David King. First, our top stories. Federal government inaugurates interministerial panel to rank agencies' websites. President Tinubu swears in new head of service of the Federation. Niger State government reveals no contact made by abductors of worshippers. And on the foreign scene, the World Health Organization declares Uganda free from Ebola. In sports, President Bola Tinubu orders reform of Nigeria's football system. Please stay tuned for details of these and other stories. The federal government has inaugurated an interministerial task team to oversee the 2026 ranking of websites of ministries, departments, and agencies, charging members to ensure objectivity, professionalism, and transparency in the exercise. The Director General, Bureau of Public Service Reforms, Dasuki Arabi, disclosed this on Thursday in Abuja at the 2026 federal government scorecard for ranking the websites of MDAs. Dasuki Arabi said the exercise formed part of the government's continuing public service reforms aimed at strengthening institutional accountability and improving service delivery to Nigerians. He said the 2026 exercise would build on previous editions while introducing new measures to improve the credibility, relevance, and effectiveness of the assessment. President Bola Tinubu has sworn in Abel Eniton as the new head of the Civil Service of the Federation. Abel Eniton was sworn in on Thursday at a brief ceremony at the State House of Abuja, where he formally assumed office following the retirement of his predecessor, Didi Wolsinjak. Ms. Wolsinjak retired from the Federal Civil Service after attaining the statutory retirement age of 60. The formal handover also took place yesterday with Didi Wolsinjak and Abel Eniton signing official documents before the outgoing head of service presented a handover note to her successor. Troops of the Cross River State Police Command have arrested two suspected vandals and recovered three stolen iron poles believed to have been taken from Akangpa Quarry Limited in Akangpa local government area of the state. The arrest took place on Wednesday at about 11:20 a.m. by operatives of the Violent Crime Response Unit Sector 2 at Akangpa Ugep following credible intelligence. The State Police Public Relations Officer, ASP Sunday Etokpa, disclosed this in a statement to journalists on Thursday in Calabar, adding that the suspects were apprehended around Nsang Junction during a routine patrol. The police spokesman further said three long iron poles suspected to have been stolen from the quarry company were recovered from the suspects, adding that they allegedly admitted to stealing the items and confessed involvement in a theft of other company property, including diesel, engine oil, and truck tires. The Defense Headquarters has raised the alarm over a fabricated artificial intelligence-generated video falsely portraying the Chief of Defense Staff, General Olufemi Oluade, as making partisan political statements. The military described the video as a deliberate attempt to deceive the public, misrepresent the position of the nation's top military officers, and create the impression that the armed forces of Nigeria is taking a political position. In a statement, the Director of Defense Information Major General Samaila Uba said the video did not originate from the Chief of Defense Staff and that the statements attributed to General Oluyede were false. According to the Defense Headquarters, the video was created through artificial intelligence manipulation and deliberately designed to appear authentic. The military said the material appeared intended to mislead Nigerians, distort the views of the CDS, and damage the reputation of the Armed Forces of Nigeria. The development comes amid growing concerns over the use of artificial intelligence to create realistic but fabricated videos and audio recordings of public officials and other prominent personalities. The Niger State government has not received any communication from the terrorists who abducted worshippers at a mosque in Borgu local government area last Friday, the State Commissioner for Information, Obed Nuhu, has said. Obed Nuhu disclosed this on Thursday, saying the attack occurred at three different locations in the area and was suspected to have been carried out by the Lakurawa and Boko Haram terrorist groups. The commissioner also said the government could not confirm the number of people abducted, explaining that officials were still gathering information on the incident. He said the government would not speculate on the figures until it had obtained verified details.
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0: Welcome back. International aid organizations are scrambling to help victims of devastating floods and landslides on the Nepal-Tibet border. The disaster has killed more than 360 people, with rescuers searching for 1,400 people reported missing. UN Relief Chief Tom Fletcher said he had allocated $2 million to save lives with emergency medical care, shelter, and water after the horrifying flash floods. The World Health Organization has sent medical kits to provide basic health services to 10,000 people for 3 months, while the World Food Programme and UN Children's Fund are readying relief supplies. Uganda was declared Ebola-free officially by the World Health Organization yesterday after 42 days without a new case. The country has been praised for its efforts in preventing the spread of the outbreak and has overwhelmed health facilities in parts of the east of neighboring DR Congo. It commended the government, health workers, and their partners for the strong measures taken to contain the outbreak and prevent widespread. The East African country recorded a total of 20 Ebola cases, almost all people who had traveled from DRC, and 2 deaths. In entertainment news, veteran Juju and highlife musician Janet Ajulore, popularly known as Saint Janet, was buried in Abeokuta, Ogun State, weeks after a sudden death. As shown in viral videos, the singer was laid to rest at her residence. The burial followed funeral activities attended by her children, relatives, colleagues, and admirers. Veteran Juju singer, Gentleman Dele Taiwo, and other members of the traditional music community were among those present to pay their last respects. In sports, President Bola Tinubu has directed a comprehensive reform of Nigeria's football system to address the country's repeated failures to qualify for major regional, continental, and global tournaments. In a statement by spokesman Bayo Onanuga, the president directed the National Sports Commission to work with the Nigeria Football Federation and other stakeholders to strengthen football governance, administration, development pathways, domestic competitions, and accountability. President Tinubu said reform was necessary to ensure that Nigeria's abundant football talent, passion, and resources are matched by stronger institutions and sustained performance. He also directed the authorities to ensure FIFA and the Confederation of African Football as part of the reforms process while safeguarding Nigeria's obligations under the international football framework. The president of the Nigeria Football Federation, Ibrahim Guzo, has formally resigned from office, ending his tenure as head of the country's football governing body. Ibrahim Guzo confirmed his resignation at a press conference in Abuja on Thursday.
2: I just want to tell you, I decided to resign my position as the president of NFL, and then I advised my board members, I informed them, and I advised them, anybody that will follow me should also resign. But as I'm talking to you, I cannot tell you who and who, how many board members resign, because they are not submitting or they are not communicating to me. They have not communicated their resignation directly to me.
0: He also stated his commitment to offering his contribution to the nation wherever need be.
2: By the grace of God, I hope we continue to give our contribution, because our experience and the connections and relationship we have within the African football will never allow it to go in vain. We'll do our best to make sure that whenever we need to give our contribution, we come there and give that contribution for the progress of Nigerian football.
0: And to end the news, a recap of the major headlines. The federal government has inaugurated an interministerial team to oversee the 2026 ranking of websites of ministries, departments, and agencies. President Bola Tinubu sworn in Abel Eniton as the new head of the civil service of the Federation. On the foreign scene, you heard that Uganda has been declared Ebola-free officially by the World Health Organization. And in sports, President Tinubu has directed a comprehensive reform of Nigeria's football system. The news was edited by Esther Phillips and produced by Shavong Namfa. You can follow us on our social media platforms at JOS 937 Rhythm on Instagram, X, and Facebook. Nigeria is the only country we have. Let's avoid acts that could destabilize the nation. We are one big family. I'm David King. Thank you for listening.
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2: Hello and welcome to Derek Prince Legacy Radio. I'm your host, Samaila Musa. Derek Prince Legacy Radio is a broadcast outreach of Derek Prince Ministries, bringing you the very best from a vast teaching archive of author and Bible teacher, Derek Prince. I am glad you were able to join us today for another exciting time with God's Word. We've been listening to Derek Prince teach us on the fruit of the Spirit since Monday. Yesterday, he focused on peace, which primarily comes by reconciliation with God. Today, you'll be focusing on patience. Let's listen.
3: All this week, I've been sharing with you about the precious fruit of the Holy Spirit. In my last three talks, I've dealt with the fruit of love, the fruit of joy, and the fruit of peace. Today, I'm going to speak about the fruit of patience. Patience includes two distinct but related aspects of character. The first is steadfastness in enduring troubles. The second is slowness in avenging wrongs. I want to say that again. The first aspect of patience is steadfastness in enduring troubles. The second aspect is slowness in avenging wrongs. Without both of these aspects, patience is incomplete. Some people are steadfast in enduring troubles, but very quick to avenge themselves. Some people are slow to avenge themselves, but not very steadfast in enduring troubles. To have true scriptural patience, the complete fruit of the Spirit, you have to combine both these things. Steadfastness in enduring troubles, slowness in avenging wrongs. We must understand that the way into God's kingdom is through many tribulations. This is specifically stated in Scripture. At one point in their ministry, Paul and Silas went through the cities where there were new disciples who'd come to the Lord through their ministry, disciples who'd been under pressure and persecution, and it says of what Paul and Silas were doing, they were strengthening the souls of the disciples, encouraging them to continue in the faith, and saying, through many tribulations, we must enter into the kingdom of God. Note that word must. Why the must? Why must we go through many tribulations to enter the kingdom of God? What is it that tribulation does for us that makes it necessary? Well, I would answer this. Tribulation or trouble or pressure, whatever word you want to use, is necessary to work out in us the benefits of the death of Jesus on our behalf. What Jesus did on the cross, he did once for all. It never has to be redone. It's a complete and perfect work. But it is not worked out in our lives in just one momentary experience. There's a continuing process of working it out in our lives. The benefits procured for us by the death of Jesus on the cross. And tribulation is one of the factors in working out these benefits. Let me state it this way. On the cross, Jesus died to sin on our behalf. Therefore, we are to reckon his death as our death. This is stated in Romans chapter 6, verses 10 and 11. For the death that he died to sin once for all. But the life that he lives to God. Even so, consider yourselves to be dead to sin, but alive to God in Christ Jesus. Even so, consider yourselves to be dead to sin. In just the same way that Jesus died on the cross, consider yourselves to be dead, because his death was your death. So that's an accomplished fact, and we can reckon it immediately we come to realize it. However, reckoning it is one thing. Working it out in daily living is another. So Paul says in Colossians 3, verse 5, speaking to Christians, put to death, therefore, whatever belongs to your earthly nature, sexual immorality, impurity, lust, evil desires, and greed, which is idolatry. We are reckoning ourselves dead, but to make it effective, we have to put to death those things in our lives which are the expression of the old, unregenerate nature. Now, patience is the aspect of character which is produced in us by doing this. It's what's produced in us by experientially working out in our lives the death of Jesus on our behalf. Jesus died to sin. The aim of God is that we should be dead to sin. This is received by faith, but it's worked out in experience. Working it out in experience demands patience. Without patience, we cannot enter into the fullness of the provision of God which He's made for us through the death of Jesus on the cross. In acquiring patience, Jesus has set the pattern for us. This is stated very clearly in 1 Peter chapter 2, verses 20 through 23. Peter is speaking primarily to people who are in the position of slaves under masters. But the principle goes far further than just the slave-master relationship. The principle applies to all of us who are believers. He says this, "For what credit is there if when you sin and are harshly treated, you endure it with patience? But if when you do what is right and suffer for it, you patiently endure it, this finds favor with God." Notice what God wants in us is that even when we're unjustly treated, punished when we should not be punished, we patiently endure it. That's what God is looking for. The next statement that follows is very remarkable. "For you have been called for this purpose." For what purpose? To patiently endure wrongdoing and unjust treatment. Lots of Christians who speak about being called to do various exciting things don't mention the fact that we've been called for this purpose also. And then Peter goes on to say, "Since Christ also suffered for you, leaving you an example for you to follow." So we are clearly required to follow the example of Jesus in enduring suffering. Now his example is stated in verses 22 and 23. "Who committed no sin, nor was any deceit found in his mouth. He was entirely innocent. He didn't deserve any of the suffering that came upon him. But," it says, "while being reviled, he did not revile in return. While suffering, he uttered no threats, but kept entrusting himself to him who judges righteously." The way which Jesus responded to unjust treatment and suffering arose from his confidence in the Father. He was prepared to entrust his case to the Father and not fight for himself. So he endured mistreatment, wrongdoing, false accusations, rejection, patiently, without fighting back, because he trusted his Father to work it all out on his behalf. This is patience. When we have achieved patience, we renounce the desire to justify ourselves or to revenge ourselves. As long as we're busy justifying ourselves or revenging ourselves when we're wrongly accused or unfairly treated, we have not yet achieved the fruit of patience. Peter goes on again in the same vein in 1 Peter chapter 4, verses 1 and 2. "Therefore, since Christ has suffered in the flesh, arm yourselves also with the same purpose, because he who has suffered in the flesh has ceased from sin, so as to live the rest of the time in the flesh, no longer for the lusts of men, but for the will of God." That's a remarkable statement there. He who has suffered in the flesh has ceased from sin. Having ceased from sin, he's no longer the slave of sin, and he's free to live the rest of his time in the flesh, not to the lusts of men, but to the will of God. You see, the essential thing is being dead to sin. The provision that we might be dead to sin was made through the death of Jesus. But the working out of it in our experience demands patience. And without patience, we do not achieve it. What does it mean to be dead to sin? I would suggest you could express it this way. When you are dead to sin, sin has no more power over you, sin has no more attraction for you, and sin produces no more reaction from you. I think that's progressive. I know believers over whom sin no longer has power. They are not driven to sin by the pressures, but it still attracts them. There's a desire in them that isn't dead. I know other more mature believers over whom sin has no power and for whom sin has no attraction, but it still produces some reaction from them. For instance, if somebody speaks evil of you, there's something in you that rises up and wants to smite him, if not with your fist, at least with your tongue. But when you're truly dead to sin, then there's no more reaction, and then you are free to live the rest of your life to the will of God. What's the key to this patience? I suggest to you that it's found in keeping your eyes on Jesus. Listen to Hebrews 12, verses 1 through 3. Therefore, since we are surrounded by such a great cloud of witnesses, that's the great believers of the Old Testament, let us throw off everything that hinders and the sin that so easily entangles, and let us run with perseverance the race marked out for us. Let us fix our eyes on Jesus, that's the key, the author and perfecter of our faith, who for the joy set before him endured the cross, scorning its shame, and sat down on the right hand of the throne of God. Consider him who endured such opposition from sinful men, so that you will not grow weary and lose heart. Jesus knew that the only way to joy is through suffering. Keeping his eye on the joy that lay before him, he endured the suffering. And our key to this is to keep our eyes on Jesus and follow where he has led. All right, our time is up for today, but I'll be back with you again at this time next week, Monday through Friday. Next week, I'll be dealing with the remaining five forms of the fruit of the Spirit. That is, kindness, goodness, faithfulness, gentleness, self-control.
0: Patience as a fruit of the Holy Spirit consists of two essential qualities. The first is steadfastness in enduring troubles, and the second is slowness to avenge wrongs. To be truly patient, we have to surrender our natural desire to justify or defend ourselves, and then trust God to deal with wrongs on our behalf. And the key to developing this patience is fixing our eyes on Jesus, following his example, and

0: will be relegated at the end of this season. Then on Sunday, we have Chelsea versus Brighton. Hey, I'm afraid for Chelsea already. Brighton, top of the table. 2 p.m. on Sunday, Chelsea versus Brighton. Then Leeds versus Brentford at 2 p.m. also. Then Sunderland, Fulham, 2 p.m. 4:30, we have Man United versus Ipswich. Man United versus Ipswich. You will tip Man U to win that one. Then on Monday, one match going down. Aston Villa versus Arsenal at Villa Park. And it is this match that Arsenal want to unleash Ezri Konsa against his own former team. Wicked people. Wicked it. All right. If you want to know La Liga fixtures, let me give it to you. And yes, La Liga is looking hot. That's because one or two things are happening there. Two matches in La Liga this evening. We have Racing Santander against Elche at 6 p.m. And then Deportivo Alaves versus Villarreal at 8:30 p.m. tonight. Then tomorrow, another three games will be going down. Levante versus Real Betis at 4 p.m. Real Sociedad versus Espanyol at 6 p.m. Sevilla versus Atletico Madrid at 8:30 p.m. That's for tomorrow. On Sunday, in the La Liga, Real Madrid will be up against Malaga at 4 p.m. Then at 6:30 p.m., Deportivo La Coruña will be up against Valencia. 6:30. Then at 8:30 on Sunday, Celta Vigo versus Athletic Club. They call it Club. On Monday in La Liga, Osasuna versus Getafe at 6:30. Barcelona versus Vallecano at 8:30. That's how things are going down. It is time for Adawa. Can Chelsea do it against Brighton? That one go hard small. Then the match involving Arsenal and Aston Villa, that one is still on Monday. There's still time to do Adawa for that one. Let's do the necessary Adawas. Let's do. And we have Rapido, first caller on the show this morning. Good morning.
1: Good morning, Mr. David King.
0: Good morning. How far now?
1: The king of Adawa.
0: Me, nobody else.
1: The Adawa king.
0: That is me. Are they my palace?
1: Nah, Lawrence Rapido, now in the talk.
0: How far now?
1: The king has come today. So at the beginning, the first thing when you call MPN Futures, I know you are the King and Benedict Club.
0: They still the relegation.
1: I know yes. Put me that in the name of the club. Yeah.
0: Sunshine.
1: Don't just have a good. I know you the King, you miss the Futures. I mean, check everywhere.
0: You know they.
1: Check very well in the play. we get choice about you. Me, I don't check them. Did they play? We get choice about you. You know, check very well. They did, yeah. The game, well, you offer champion, you draw. I don't see Chelsea. Who Chelsea will play? You know, call the group finish that the team.
0: They play with United. Their own match, they come up every Friday.
1: Make I send you data. If your data finish, make a check. But you know, say they down. Check, go down. Just scroll down, you go see Chelsea FC, they play Wiking Torres of Wau Chiku. That's a Wiking Torres, they play Champions League now, you know see that?
0: I don't do you, you're that one too much.
1: But again, check that group with Manchester United there. Who do the group?
0: No, Manchester United, they problem for Champions League.
1: Ojoro there for there, the King.
0: No, honestly, the group is tough enough.
1: No, the King, I don't like group with my you there. If Okari Man, you made them there with Barcelona, we had PSG day.
0: No, their group is tough. It's tough enough already. It's okay.
1: No. Now only Bayern Munich did at the beginning.
0: See, they are playing Bayern, Atletico Madrid, Roma, Roma, Sporting, Leipzig, Villarreal, and Como. I know. It's okay. You don't forget the man. You don't get power again.
1: Now only Fabrica for Como.
0: Thank you very much.
1: Have a nice day.
0: You too. All right. 0806464153636. That is the number. That's the number to get us now. Okay. All right. Let's take this call. Hello. Good morning. Hello. Okay. Talk to us now.

0: All right, let's let that one go. Somebody call. You can't forget, say, don't call. On the hello, good morning.
1: The top container.
0: Nah, me, that. Nobody else.
1: The king of Adawa.
0: Yes, you are right.
1: Good morning.
0: Morning.
1: Shai Ali, the day.
0: Good morning, Shai Ali.
1: For our drones, open that Arsenal from our social group.
0: Okay.
1: No any problem.
0: Okay.
1: So we'll do the needful.
0: All right, your radio set is quite loud. It's causing a feedback.
1: And even far from it.
0: All right.
1: We'll still get out of the group. By God's grace, we'll carry the this season.
0: All right.
1: For Chelsea, the night boss team, the Red Card FC, they should be patient.
0: Mm-hmm.
1: Disturbing me here in the University of Justice that they will deal with us.
0: Mm-hmm.
1: How can I deal with her husband? So they should know that we are ahead of them now. If they like, they should go and buy everybody. But if it comes to our match with them, we'll flog them very well.
0: All right, thank you.
1: Arsenal, the best of luck.
0: Thank you.
1: United, go away to Rivers and bring something for us to
0: all
1: share.
0: Right.
1: Thank you.
0: Thank you too. Plats United, go ahead and bring something from Rivers. Hello, good morning. Good morning, welcome.
2: Thank you, sir. My name is Baba Ara.
0: You are welcome.
2: I would like to pray for my darling.
0: Go ahead.
2: Inshallah, we are going to be the Rangers. I'm going to make
0: it. Amen.
2: Inshallah, we are praying for them. I know my boys can be. I wish them all the best. Thank you too.
0: 08064641536. Hello, good morning. Good morning.
3: Hello.
0: Good morning.
3: Hello, good morning.
0: Welcome.
3: Glory, glory, Man United. Glory, glory, Man United.
0: Not only glory. Not only glory, now Agnes.
3: this is from Jos.
0: What's the name? What's the name?
3: Ola from Jos.
0: Yes.
3: Man United for life. We are back to Champions League.
0: Hope.
3: we go surprise people. But I know what is that day. Who City go as Juju, but we don't get their logo now. We go beat the street 5-0. Mm-hmm.
0: I see the all.
3: Glory, glory, Man United. We are back.
0: Okay.
3: Happy food today.
0: All right. Thank you so much. All right, let's take this one from Jude Sant as we begin to run out of time. Hello, good morning.
4: The king is safe.
0: Huh?
4: That was Allah where Thursday glory who. The king is safe.
0: Huh?
4: He said glory who.
0: He said that. It's a glory, glory. Agnes, now Agnes.
4: The king.
0: Huh?
4: The Godi is Ipswich 5-0.
0: They want. They want to farm.
4: They don't see we on city.
0: All
4: the
0: right.
4: Huh? Why you go collect Woto?
0: So anyhow.
4: Good morning.
0: Thank you. All right. Let's, before we continue, let's give you results from the NSCDC Commandants Under 15 football tournament happening in the city of Jos. At the Du Mini Stadium, Team 3 were beaten 5-2 by Doi United. Holy Ghost 3, Simone 0. Gospel Boy 7, Gut United 1. Wait, how do they pronounce it? G-U-T. Is it Gut or Gut? Gut. Okay. G-U-T United. Miss Palace 5, NDA. What's the meaning of this NDA? Is it a Nigerian Defense Academy or Gas Development Association? Let us know. All right. And then we have Addis Ababa Sports Center. And there's this one, Super Cool Cat. Wow, I love that name, Super Cool Cat. But they can't go lose, though. 1-2 against Sherik FC. Samba Boys 2, Competence 1. Then Kuru Young Stars and the Sugar United played out a goalless draw. While Young Champion defeated Future Stars by a goal to nothing in the NSCDC Under 15 tournament. Wow, thank you so much. Hello, good morning. All right. All right. This one way Rapido won you score. Tear my phone. What happened now?
5: I beg, I forgot one team.
0: What team?
5: You know, Manchester United, they don't know, say they don't change format for Champions League.
0: They don't know, they don't know. They go learn.
5: I beg, we'll get to Manuel. Let them meet us for a minute stadium
0: to collect tutorial.
5: I tell you, men don't go do anything for there. They don't change format. Nothing at home and away. He doesn't beat you for your house.
0: He don't beat you with that.
5: You don't go wait for the comments.
0: No revenge. There's a man who remind man, you say, no more home and away for Champions League. Once they don't beat you, Otilo. All right. Thank you so much. I want to thank everybody who tuned in to be part of the show today. God bless you. Let's do this again next week. Have a fantastic weekend. Don't forget, No Waiting Day is up next.

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1: 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Say goodbye to stress and hello to rib-cracking laughter with the funniest minds on the airwaves. 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
2: You know what's in there. This no be MI or Jesse Jakes. This not can you blackie one name. Hey, way. Know what's in there, my people. If you don't know what's in there, then come, make I tell you what's in there. Because the people parliament don't come. They bring laughter. They go make you learn. And they go inform you every Friday, 8 to 10 a.m.

0: All right, welcome. It is No Waiting Day on Silverbirds with 93.7 Joss. It's a pleasure to bring this to you again this beautiful Friday in the city. The weather looks kind of kinky outside, and if you have any reason to go out for anything today, please dress appropriately, because it's going to get cold pretty soon. And even if it doesn't get cold, at least you'll be prepared for any eventuality. But however it turns out, we give God the glory. My name is David King, but I'm not alone in the studio.
1: Good morning, Joss. I greet you all this morning. My name is Lekki Mau, the professor of laughter. Call me your best friend on radio. Call me the periwinkle one of Joss. Call me the Shugi Shugi. Call me that Igbo boy from Joss Zero if you want of Joss. You can always call me whatever you want to call me, but just remember that I'm the commissioner of happiness and other couple of fulfillment. And then come October 25th in Joss, I'll be celebrating my birthday fully with a comedy show. Just get a ticket. Let's come and celebrate together at Miss Palace. Good morning. This morning is another Friday.
2: Yeah, so Joss, morning, how na day. This is a wonderful program, as we always do every Friday. Na no waiting day be this. This na the Ogbonge program, where we say things where they happen for everywhere, whether na national, international, whether na local, and locality,
1: the mother of all comedy shows, Abi radio comedy programs, in Joss with evidence.
2: We still be here, and then Abravisco 9 they talk. So, Una, no forget, say we go come on top stage, we'll go do things for Una.
3: Hello, good morning, Joss City. Now, maybe you know, one and only Kalbang Mamu, yeah, the Anadidin Kalma Ding Ding. They don't use man voice. It's time for me to make sure that. I don't soft your weekend, because I know since you don't hear my voice, the weekend's gonna be soft. Yeah, baby, say that again. So we don't come to do the work where we sabi know how to do. And like we don't talk, this is your authentic parliament program. Every other one, not so, yeah. You're welcome. Okay, moving on. Sorry, you know, I need a little time to transit from my Ajaboic voice, from my soft girl voice to the rugged one where Unasabi every day where would they meet for the road. Some people could just say, now that laugh I recognize. Yes, welcome to the laughter. So like I say, we go start news of the week. My brother, my sister, in the presence of the master.
2: Yes, so. Anyway, where you did make you tune in now, sharp, tell all your brothers, sisters, and every other person. When I prepare, make we discuss what in happen. As it hot, drop and they metete.
3: We go start from house, and for this house, one start with waiting, one happen tomorrow. This is just a friendly reminder, because some of us, if we go say, yeah, come and do the by sanitation, Benny. Tomorrow is
2: sanitation.
3: So please make sure you do the right thing. The reason why they talk this thing, because if you notice some strange part of this country, we know they experienced flooding before. You go just see, say they don't flood. The other day we see, say Abuja flood. So the cars were submerged. A lot of things happened. In fact, in Nepal, you see the landslide. I see the picture of before and after the landslide. Well, that one now outside Nigeria. But even for this, we don't talk. Abuja, places don't flood. Different places, strange places where flood don't suppose happen. It don't happen. Now, the reason why they say this sanitation, more not take on seriously. Not be the one way talk. No, that's not the reason why they are doing sanitation. Is for you to come out, not just clean inside your bedroom with babandadu. Please clean your outside, clear your drainage. When you clear it, don't leave it outside. It is for you to make sure that everything is happening. The rains are very heavy these days, so please be warned. Yeah, so and take notes.
2: Make we come out, make we do sanitation. You know, say people where they do inspection for sanitation, they go around and major streets for the whole town. So people now, sanitation, sometimes people they use the play ball. Look, imagine, look me.
3: You did not see in This guy just called my name.
1: Because if we
3: say your name.
1: We want beat on, sanitation time.
2: He said I made a wrong come on 6:30 a.m. They don't go cross over from just not to just start so that they will go play ball for somewhere.
1: Listen, he hit me somewhere. I mean, sanitation not
2: there. We not say rain they fall. They carry the dirty way they inside the gutter. They bring and come street. Get one way they near my area this morning, Asia. Where did they keep them? Did they, because did they no say dustbin the day unapproved dustbin?
1: Yes,
2: it means say people just create them because where they see dustbin pass now, where building or land where no day,
3: where it be like say they not to know the owner,
2: yes, they not to know the owner, the land just did there, and people
3: get,
2: just decide to pour dirty for the person land.
3: He get one place
2: now, something they do for this.
3: They be like they don't know the owner of the land. They don't pour dirty, pour dirty. One day the owner come come. He say, "Now my land, stop pouring dirty here."
2: I don't know
3: when he done, they want the people.

0: like saying that today, if His Excellency Caleb Manasseh Mutfwang Esquire decide to constitute his committee, will now pick Dr. Jim Pam Wyers and say that, Jim Pam Wyers, you should also be in charge of raising revenue for the campaign in the true sense of the word. How would people also accept it on the basis of good conscience and morality in the true sense of it? But indeed, while I say it's a prerogative of the person seeking for that position, there are moral questions that need to be addressed. Who are the people that are coming with excess baggages? And I ask this question fundamentally, Bello, because you cannot enjoy a snake meat and not be afraid of the poison from the saliva of the snake. At the end of the day, you want to eat snake meat, but you are also afraid of the poison. How do you balance between the two? It's like Amakwe's book, The Beautiful Ones Are Not Yet Born, where he was able to use that figurative bird called Chichidodo. The Chichidodo figurative usage in that particular book shows a particular bird that was also feeding on human feces. In fact, it loves human feces, but indeed it hates the maggots that are also associated with that particular feces, as it were. So how then do you clean up the system when you are coming with people that are also going to make people to be discouraged from also casting their votes to you at the end of the day? Beta Edu, for example, you've mentioned her. She was also a former minister in this particular administration, as it were. She came as somebody who contributed during the campaigns in 2022-2023. And indeed, we saw the value she brought on the table in terms of the APC campaign. And she was also rewarded at the end of the day. I'm using the term rewarded carefully here. She was appointed as a minister under that particular administration. But shortly after that, a lot of people say that there were alarms that were raised about issues of financial misappropriation in the true sense of the word. And indeed, the presidency listened to that and had to remove her. So if you remove her because of the bad stains that Nigerians have raised questions about, why would you also want to use her at the time that you want Nigerians to support you? And I think that is a question to ask as it is. Then the DG of the campaign, we raised that issues on this table. The former governor of Zamfara State,
1: yes,
0: at the time, 2011 to 2019, two terms governor. I have said on this platform that there were allegations. Whether the court have also been able to clear him of those allegations or not, they are also in printable terms that about 8.4 billion at the time was said to have also been used by that particular man, quote unquote, to be able to buy luxury cars for members of his family. In fact, more than 107 billion by a committee that was constituted by his own successor also showed that were also missing. The EFCC had invited him at the time. But beyond that, Bello Lukman, everybody wants to go into the campaign with his hands clean. But do you know why it is becoming an issue? Why Mr. President yesterday also had to meet with 31 governors? I don't know why the Punch used the term governors that were elected under the auspices of the APC. Because the 31 governors were not all elected under APC. There were those who defected to the APC.
1: So many of
0: Could
1: them.
0: You also say that governors elected under the APC? No. You say governors of the APC. That's a correction for Punch reporters this morning, as it were. And I think we need to learn some of these arts in the true sense of it when you are making reportage at the end of the day. Because some of these governors were governors who migrated, who converted from other political parties to that party because they were not elected under the APC, as it were. But that is a conversation for another day. What I'm saying here, Bello Lukman, is that Mr. President might also be worried about the credentials that he will be going into the elections with, in the true sense of the word. But why is it that it is an issue of concern for some people who are saying that their names are not on that list? Even myself, Luka Pampe Yakubu, I might also be an aggrieved person to say that today my name is also not on that list as the chief speaker of the presidential campaign council at the end of the day. But that's on a lighter note.
1: Maybe we
0: most important
1: issue of the Festus Keyamo,
0: exactly,
1: of this world and the rest.
0: Exactly, like our own distinguished Senator Simon Bakola Long, exactly, where some people have also said that as a former DG,
1: exactly,
0: of the campaign council, where at the time it almost or also cost him, I don't want to use the word almost here, that cost him, and I'm using this term carefully, cost him his own position, as it were, as he put the entire heart, his heart into that particular campaign, as it were. There are many other people. In fact, there are some parties, individuals in the parties, whether they are the legacy group or the new groups, that are also saying that, look, why must we also be sidelined? Politics is also about reward. Elections are also about rewarding system. Nobody will tell you today that he's only going into the campaign council so that you go and provide evangelistic services at the end of the day. He's not going there as a missionary.

0: journey to 36 states and the federal capital territory. No, he's not going there as a missionary journey to over 8,000 polling units in this country and wards in the true sense of the word. But he's going there because at the end of the day, he wants to also test from the bread and butter that will come from there. Bello Lukman, don't also forget that there will be allocations to these committees. And beyond the allocations, there will also be considerations after the elections are said and done. When you go to the bush to go and hunt for games, and you are able to come with the games, people are also expecting that even if you are not going to get the laps of the grass quarter, you should also be able to get the tail at the end of the day. So, and Nigerians have discovered that since the return of democracy on 29th of May 1999, the Fourth Republic, most of the people who serve at the campaign council level usually transmogrify themselves into appointments in the government in the true sense of the word. But indeed, these are the issues we are saying. Number one, we must also be able to see a campaign of issues. Campaign of issues. Number two, we must also be able to see that the campaigns are free of the poisonous vocal diarrhea that we've seen in the past in the true sense of the word. What are the things that concern Nigerians? The things that concern Nigerians is not the meeting of 31 governors with 235 initially identified members of the Presidential Campaign Council. Nigerians are talking about issues of monies in their pockets. Nigerians are talking about the sickness, economic sickness called pocketitis today, where people can no more buy milk for their families to take tea at the end of the day. Nigerians are talking about unemployment. Nigerians are talking about insecurity. Nigerians are talking about health medical charges today. Our elders, those retirees, are talking about gratuities, pensions in some areas, the health of those people as it were. Nigerians are also talking about how they can put food on the table of their loved ones. Nigerians are talking about how the Nigerian police can also be better safeguarded to provide services to them. Nigerians are talking about how the military can have enough equipment to be able to face the nihilist groups that are terrorizing this country. Nigerians are talking about internally displaced persons camps, that today there are people who are languishing in humanitarian crisis in those areas. Nigerians are talking about food shortage and inflation. Nigerians are talking about roads to Kangang, for example. Nigerians are talking about roads to other places, which government might also be working in tandem with its own policy framework to be able to address those issues. The people in Faringada might also be talking about the roads in their own area. So these are the things of concern for a lot of Nigerians. But indeed, like I said, Bello Lukman, the government also need to come clean. If you make a mistake now and you aggravate the anger of Nigerians, which indeed Nigerians are also suffering, then you are also, you may also be able to see the repercussion on the ballot papers at the end of the day.
1: Mr. People's Prof, you talked about approbation and reprobation.
0: Yes.
1: Because there's no how you can approbate and reprobate at
0: yes.
1: the same time.
0: Yes.
1: You cannot sit down and stand up at the same time.
0: Yes.
1: Let's come back to the same issue. We have also seen outcry, especially as regards the issues of campaign, where
0: yes.
1: the vice president, former vice president Atiku Abubakar, has
0: yes.
1: continued to raise issue about subsidy.
0: Yes.
1: And Atiku has said, I'm going to subsidize production.
0: Mm.
1: I'm going to subsidize refining.
0: Yes.
1: I'm going to subsidize research. So that at least the industry would also be able to sell at a very cheap price to Nigerians.
0: Yes.
1: So in this way, we are not returning back to the old subsidy,
0: yes.
1: but we are actually re-engineering subsidy. Do you agree with what Atiku said?
0: Very well, very well. I do agree, Bello, that sometimes when you cannot beat a man and tell him and still force him not to cry, as it were. And that is what a lot of pundits have said from a neutral point of view with regards to the policy framework of this government, even with the removal of subsidy, as it were. Bello, if we had removed subsidy on petroleum products, for example, diesel, kerosene, which came even before now, and then PMS, as it were, which we call petrol, in the true sense of the word, why then did we also simultaneously move towards removing subsidy on education, on electricity, in fact, on
1: almost
0: the entire power
1: at the
0: and
1: same
0: energy
1: time,
0: almost at the same time,
1: because it was the same time that the price of the school fees of
0: yes.
1: some of our children
0: skyrocketed
1: from 45,000
0: exactly.
1: University of Jos
0: exactly.
1: to 145, depending on the course you are studying.
0: What we are saying, you cannot tie a man down and then give him injection and still flog him at the same time. You have already killed a man at the end of the day. You tie a man's hand because he's afraid of injection and he's going to flacker while the nurse tried to give him an injection because he's afraid of injection. You still lay the man on the ground. You put your leg on his neck and then you still inject him and you still flog him at the end of the day? Are you healing him or you are killing him at the end of the day? Because these are not the same things that should come the same time in the true sense of the word. So a lot of people have also said that, look, how then should we do it? Do we also put the entire pen on people, or we should be able to find a strategy that should be able to minus, in the use of our local terms, these pains to Nigerians in the true sense of the word? If you've taken the subsidy on this, you have devalued the naira, for example, in favor of dollarization of the economy. Why then are you also looking at other sectors? Up to today, people are still paying debts in terms of electricity that were also accumulated over a period of time. Nigerians are continuing to pay for things that they do not know how those things have accumulated. Let me give you an example, Bello. How many of us, by asking this question, how many of us are so satisfied with the deductions by the telecommunication companies in terms of the data that we consume every day, in terms of the units of calls that we consume every day, without mentioning any telecommunication provider on this platform?
1: Yeah.
0: How many Nigerians are satisfied with what they are paying in terms of electricity tariffs, in the true sense of the word? How many parents are happy today? Do you know why some parents went to the universities to go and celebrate the graduation of their children? It's because of the excitement of the relief of the pains of payment of increment in terms of tuition fees. That was why you saw a lot of them went to those universities, to those polytechnics, to those colleges of education, to those monotechnics, to those colleges of health and technology, to those colleges of nursing and midwifery, to celebrate with their children. Because as far as they are concerned, they are suffering in terms of payment of the tuition of this. Their young ones have also come to an abrupt end after some years.
1: Some sell their electronics, some sell their fridge, some sell a lot of things.
0: Some even sold landed property.
1: Just to raise this money.
0: Some sold landed property. What about girls who took into commercial sex activities to be able to meet up with their needs in the true sense of the word? Are we talking about them? If you do a profile of the people, those people that usually stand around Old Airport Junction from the hours of 10 o'clock down to 12, 1 in the night. Some don't ask me what I was doing around that area, around that time. I was on my own, no,
1: people's
0: please.
1: Prof went
0: exactly.
1: To the club.
0: Exactly. Well, exactly. Arsenal is a club too. So indeed, on a lighter note. So those people that are standing there, have you also cared to ask them from the social departments of the local governments or even the State Ministry of Women Affairs? Have you cared to invite some of them to find out why they are standing in those particular areas? What are the motivations for the girls that usually line up at the Lagos Street in Garki 2 in Abuja? What is the motivation for many girls that line up from Banex Junction right down to that Wuse 2 axis in Abuja to Zone 4, for example? Has anybody cared to ask these people, or it is just about raiding waste of minds and packing those girls every day? Have you also cared to go to Jeka Kadima here to ask young people why they spend the whole day in drinking parlors in those areas, taking illicit drinks in those particular areas? You see, most of the times we don't care about the poverty of the people, but we care about the wealth of the people. A man who has been suffering, nobody has ever invited him. As somebody said by the EFCC, why are you hungry? But the day the man begins to make money, that is when you invite him and ask him question how he got his money. So, but the point I'm trying to make, Bello Lukman, is that a concern of Nigerians should be the major issues for governance process in the true sense of the word. I like what the present Commissioner of Youth and Sports said on the day he came on board, that indeed he was always criticizing the government positively, telling government what to do. He did not lobby for it. And that is Prince Mafen, for example. And he said, for example, that he is here for the youth. Did you see the number of youths that accompanied him on the day of the handover? He collected the handover notes from the former commissioner in that particular ministry. Did you see the number of youths and the excitement on their faces? The point I'm making is, how do you carry the constituency and the demographics that you are also in charge with in terms of governance and addressing the core issues and values that they also cherish at the end of the day? Why am I mentioning Prince Mafian? I'm mentioning him because I've also talked about these demographics, and that is the youths. I mentioned those standing along those areas into commercial sex activities in those areas. I've also mentioned those in drinking palaces. I've also mentioned young graduates that have also trekked the entire nook and crannies of this city in search of jobs, that their shoes are also smoking at the end of the day. I'm also talking about young people who want to go into agriculture. I'm also talking about young people who have skills but have not gone to the four corners of the formal classroom and have something to contribute to the development of the state and the country at large. These are the categories of people that our tomorrow is certain by the fact that we are able to develop them today in the true sense of the word. So, Bello, I think that going into the campaign, because this is what we are talking about, this should occupy the minds of a lot of these people that are seeking for political appointments at the end of the day.
1: Thank you very much. That's People's Prop for you. You have to listen with rapt attention, and I'm sure that the comprehension out there is actually unique, unparalleled, and unmatched, because whenever you have the People's Prop in the house, then indeed the elaborate elucidation you get is what we're actually getting right now. Let's go to the second story, and it's also in your constituency, because people do not know that People's Prop used to be a secondary school teacher before graduating to the tertiary institution to go and lecture at the Plateau State Polytechnic. WAEC results crisis worsens as official alleged irregularities and glitches.
0: Exactly. And I'm happy that you are coming with it from this dimension. I was a teacher at the Tawhid Secondary School, Islamic School, as it were, from 1997 to 2001 as a secondary school teacher. And indeed, one thing that occupied my heart as of that time was the contributions we made towards the attraction of a WAEC center to Tawhid Secondary School here around the Air Force roundabout, as it were, along the Namua Abatua Road, as it is. And we work assiduously to ensure that the quality of education for young people whom at that particular time after graduation, particularly for the young girls, usually settle for marriage without also furthering their education as it is. And we expanded their horizon to know that indeed secondary school is always a stepping stone towards better responsibilities ahead of what society is expected to offer to you as a young man. Because most of the times the teenagers graduate from that level into adulthood, and indeed the responsibilities for themselves, their families, and the society often start at that particular level. So having said that, Bello Lukman, we know that the officer in charge of examinations in WAEC was the one who also raised these issues. Yeah. And that is one Olarewaju, who is also overseeing the Anambra study centers and exam centers of WAEC in the southeastern part of Nigeria, as it were. And according to the man, he said that they experienced glitches in terms of release of results of these young stars. And this is mostly for the CBT centers. The CBT center was introduced at a time, CBT approach was introduced as a time for people who want to write through the computer-based test, in the true sense of it. And three subjects were identified. One is mathematics, the second one is Igbo language, and the third one is English language in the southeast, particularly where Olarewaju reported on this particular matter. And according to him, that when the results were ready to be announced, there were issues of glitches in their system. And at the end of the day, A candidates that were performing very well got their results poorly released. In other words, they performed poorly. And he said that some of them were also shortchanged. In fact, one of the critical challenges he mentioned is that there were schools that spent not less than 60 million naira to establish the CBT centers, but at the end of the day, the value of it was not also gotten. So carefully speaking, Bello Lukman, I asked the question when you read this particular report. And what is the question? Must we always have glitches in everything that computer touches in Nigeria?
1: Because we had glitches in JAMB too.
0: At JAMB glitches, time, election glitches.
1: Had to even cry on camera.
0: While we are talking about glitches in terms of our IREF, while we are talking about posting results online, now we talked about JAMB. Is this computer thing for us or is against us? Because if it is not for us, then it is against us. And if it is not against us, then it is for us. Is it about the manpower capability or the people we put in position of power or corruption or fraudulent activities of people in charge of these systems? These are questions that we must be able to address within the system. Because all the time when elections come, we talk about glitches. JAMB, we talk about glitches.
1: WAEC,
0: now we are talking about glitches.
1: And there are some centers that spent up to 60 million.
0: Exactly. I told you, I said 60 million to be able to establish the CBT centers. So are we spending more money for inefficiency or we are spending less money for efficiency? These are questions that we need to answer.
1: Because when we were on the paper level, that is not very expensive. We're not experiencing
0: breaches. We were getting results. We were getting efficiency. I hope we will not wake up one day and then we begin to face glitches, even in our transportation sector. glitches even in our areas in terms of our economy generally, in terms of revenue, expenditure, and income. So I think, clearly speaking, Bello Lukman, they should also be able to pay attention to the bigger canker worm, and that's the corruption in the system. Who are the people manning this system? But are there heads that are rolling on account of these glitches? Did we do it in INEC, for example, and say somebody was punished because of these issues that we're talking about? Mm. What about the humongous amounts of money that we spend for people to go for these trainings abroad? In the public service, in the civil service, for example, the monies that we're spending for training of people, at a time we were told that over 10.1 billion was spent on traveling, but the commissioner in Plateau State came out and said no, that the monies that the Caleb Manasseh Mutfwang Esquire administration, His Excellency, has spent is not just about traveling from the office of the governor. They say that part of it is for training of manpower. And I say fantastic. But beyond that, we want to see, for instance, what is the value of some of this training? What is the value of some of these investments that we are talking about? And I like what the commissioner did, where she was also able to tell Plateau people that, no, these monies were covered pilgrim welfare, for example. Okay? These monies cover training of personnel in the ministries, departments, and agencies, the House of Assembly, for example, or the legislature entirely. And then, indeed, she was also able to tell us that part of it also went into training of tertiary institutions. Plateau State University, PLASU, for example, lecturers in that institution. She also talked about 200 people who are on scholarship abroad under the Mutfwang administration, as it were. But again, people are asking the question, can we get the breakdown of this? If these people return, what is the value? Why am I mentioning this? I'm mentioning this because we must also be able to place between the left hand and the right, and the right hand together on the table, so that we must understand what are the merits and demerits of these expenditures. If you spend 60 million in establishing a CBT center, what is the value that we are getting or that we will get at the end of the day? I think this is a question that a lot of Nigerians are asking, that it is not just about transmogrifying and transition from a manual system to an electronic system. The point is that how do we make it efficient at the end of the day so that we get value for money?
1: So that we get value for money. Minister of Education also was lamenting day before yesterday. Yes. And he said that we will actually stop some level of scholarship abroad.
0: Yes.
1: He said they gave him a list of 150 Nigerians that were supposed to go to Morocco.
0: Yes.
1: And some were supposed to go to Algeria. Mm. And to go and learn what? Mm. To go and learn in French. Mm. And you ask yourself, the first 1 year they will be spending in that place, they will be learning French language. Mm. These are people that their primary, their secondary, their even tertiary is actually in English. But then they are going to Morocco, they are going to Algeria, all French-speaking countries, to go and again learn afresh. And when they come back, like you said rightly, what value are they going to be adding? Mm. And 651 million was the money that was actually budgeted. And that's why the minister, Alausa, said, no, we cannot be wasting money in the country.
0: Bello Lukman, I do not know the value of Je m'appelle Professor Alausa. Mm. What is the value? Je m'appelle Professor Alausa. Mm. What is the value? My name is Professor Alausa. If I learn to speak that, what is the value?
2: Exactly.
0: If I learn to speak Chinese, for example, what is the value?
1: And this is a question we must be able to... 15 million would actually go into that.
0: But again, Bello, do you know that there are also courses, even our universities, tertiary institutions that are irrelevant today, that are also running out of relevance in our present society, in the true sense of it? I don't want to begin to mention courses so that people will now go and carry their certificate and say, oh, look up, Banza. No, that is not what I'm saying. But can we also get value?
1: Alausa said something, sir, that most of them are going to learn journalism.
0: Yes.
1: And we have schools of journalism. In fact, if you go to Ogba in Lagos State, you have a school of journalism there. Why do you need to go and again start learning French, to go and start practicing journalism in French in another country?
0: But look, what are we doing with the NTA TV College here in Jos? What are we doing with the mass communication department of the University of Jos? What are we doing with the mass communication department of the Plateau State Polytechnic? That they also have a community radio called the Foundation Rock FM, where our friend Jama is always there, in the true sense of the word. And many others. It is not the absence of these skills and brains that we're talking about. It is a value that we bring to governance. It is a value that we bring to society that matters a lot at the end of the day. So for me, clearly, Yes, scholarships are good, but why are we not investing in aerotechnology? Why are we not investing in even the technology that will enable us to solve the glitches in WAEC? Why are we not investing in technology that will enable us to arrest the criminals out there? Why are we not investing in the technology that will deter criminals from attacking our homes? This is the kind of technology that we're talking about. Now, if you spend money, I've traveled, Bello Lukman, I've told you, you have also traveled beyond, within and outside Nigeria. How many of those aeroplanes that you have used in the course of your travel, that you heard the announcer of the crew in that particular plane mentioning somebody from a village in Plateau State in terms of our traditional names? I'm not saying that we don't have pilots or we don't have our people as crew members in our aeroplanes. But how many of them have you heard? They tell you that the crew member, the pilot that is flying you today, his name is called Jaktum from Mangu local government. His name is called Kwalpal in Mangu local government. His name is called this in Kwanpan or Kwala from Kwala.
1: Or Pamdung.
0: Or Pamdung from Plateau State. Now, how many of them do you go into these refineries, whether it is Dangote, or you go into these high-profile technical jobs in Nigeria, and you hear the name of somebody from Rukuba, for example, from Kiche, for example? How many of them do you hear the names in high-profile industries, in countries outside this place, from those particular tribes? I am not trying to smite any tribe this morning, please. Don't get me wrong. But what I'm simply saying is that can we go for some of these high-profile areas of interest in the true sense of the word? If you hear the name of your loved ones from your own tribe in those particular areas, you get elated. You get excited because indeed the technical aspects of development are also coming to your home, as it were. There was a book that was written sometimes back by Zainab Al-Khali. And in that particular book, there was a principal in or head teacher in that particular book that was always yearning for the city life. But he was told that remain in the city. One day the city will come to the village. How many of us in Plateau State that the city has come to our village by virtue of these technical things that we're talking about, by virtue of solar lights in our communities based on people who travel out and brought the knowledge in our communities in the true sense of the word? How many of us are manufacturing keke napep in our own communities in Nigeria that we also saw for the first time in the film Bombay to Goa, in the Indian movie, for example? Many years after, we are still importing this thing. And I said at the time that I don't like this idea about made in Nigeria. I don't like made in Nigeria. What I like is made by Nigerians. If you bring people from outside to stay in Nigeria and produce things, that is not the knowledge of Nigerians. We want a local content in the true sense of the word. And how do we get the local content? If we are sending people to Mumbai in India, for example, what are they going to bring on the table? And that was why when the 200 people that the state government in Plateau State talked about traveling abroad came on board, I was excited because I'm waiting to see the value after their graduation in the true sense of the word, in the agri sector, in medical science, for example, in areas that have to do with computer and information and communication technology. So I think these are critical. And it's not just enough to say, well, you are going to study a course that at the end of the day, you'll only be blowing grammar in community. When people call you for village meeting, you delay everybody with flabbergasted terms and vocabularies in that particular area. These are not the kind of things that we're talking about, as it were. How do you show levels in terms of the skills you've acquired in school? And I think that is most fundamental. So that again, Bello Lukman, you made a point that is also very important. When we graduate from the universities, what are our contributions to society? When we graduate from the polytechnics, what are our contributions to society? You can't go and acquire knowledge and then you come back. Most of these keke napep riders are graduates.
1: Of course.
0: Most of them are graduates.
1: Job Felix.
0: Exactly. It's a graduate. But where are the jobs? How then do you create your own job at the end of the day? So we must also be able to agree with the likes of Yari Kumchi, the focal person for the agri project, for example, at the Zalaki Farms, where he was quoted as saying that the kind of knowledge and skills that we must give to young people should be the one that must be able to transform them as individuals, transform their families, transform their immediate communities, and indeed transform the state at the end of the day. And if we are not measuring it on the basis of that, then the white-collar jobs that we're also talking about may also be on top of our collars at the end of the day.
1: And we shouldn't also allow that because it's an anomaly, it's preposterous, it's an oddity,
0: yes.
1: And we shouldn't also allow that. that to also become the norm and the value that we cherish so much. People's Professor, let's go straight to security. Normally on this program, we always start with security, but today we decided to start with politics.
0: Exactly.
1: And we know that security is a very important issue because without security, we cannot even be here.
0: Very well.
1: Remember when we had the little glitch that we had in Agwarukuba, and we couldn't even come into the studio.
0: Of course.
1: Now this is actually the report here. 7,825 abducted, 7.8 billion naira ransom paid in 1 year. And that's according to your report. So this morning I went to pray in the mosque, and they announced that one of our neighbors in that particular area where I stay was also shot. And I was like, what? Where? How? When? And he said, no, it's in Zamfara State. That most of these bandits entered the area he was. They kidnapped him because he has a wife here. He has a wife over there. And he's always in Zamfara State. And while they were taking him into the bush, he tried to escape. And he eventually escaped, but he was shot twice. So he is actually recuperating, as we speak right now, in a hospital in Gusau, Zamfara State. 7,825 abducted. How comfortable are you?
0: Hello, Lukman. In fact, from yesterday, I saw that report. And happy that Punch also reported it this day, today. The SBM Intelligence is the one that actually released this particular report. SBM Intelligence has been doing work around insecurity and security. Yes, exactly. Research Institute, as it were. And Bello Lugman, according to that particular report, 7,825 persons were actually kidnapped between the period of July 2025 to June of 2026, in the true sense of it. And according to them, that 7,825 is in 1,713 incidents of kidnap. So if you divide 7,825 by 1,713, our callers should be able to tell us, by average, the incidences of kidnap that might have also taken place in the true sense of the word. And if you look at the number, they went further to say that out of this number, more than 1,000 were also killed, which means out of 7,000, only about less than 6,000 made it out from the dens of these kidnappers, as it were. Bello, if you go further in that particular report, research report, as it were, you are going to see, according to them, that the highest number of these kidnappings that took place within this period occurred in Goshe, in Borno State, and the one in St. Mary, in Papiri, Niger State. In fact, according to them, the over 400 that were kidnapped in Goshe and were released at the time, that indeed, government or whoever, the report did not mention that, they only say that a ransom of about 5 billion was paid to get those people out in Goshe, 5 billion. And according to them, 2 billion was also spent to be able as ransom to get the Papiri school children, 312, from St. Mary Papiri in Niger State. That is what the report says. But again, Bello Lugman, according to that report, 90% of those ransom and incidences of payment occurred in Borno, relating to the Jamaat al-Lidawa to Wal-Jihad. That is the arm of the Boko Haram that was notorious. They said 90% came from that particular angle. And that constituted about 7 billion. 5 billion and 2 billion, according to them. And in that particular report, they title it the kidnap economy. That's the way they put it. And what that also means is that if you look at that report, Zamfara and Sokoto State accounted for the highest number of kidnaps incidences.
1: Yes.
0: And the payment of this ransom in the highest order is a group kidnap for the school children in St. Mary in Papiri in Niger State, and the ones in Goshe in Borno State, as it were. These two accounted. And that's why people have asked the question, why do they kidnap people in group? And why do they go to schools? This is a fundamental question. That report did not also include that of Oyo in that particular report. Because like I said, it covered the period of July 2025 to June of 2026, as it were. So again, probably in subsequent reports, we may likely see it. But what troubled me, which is the question that Bello has asked me, am I not worried? Bello, that shouldn't be a question to be asked. The question to be asked is, to what extent am I worried? To the extent that I've lost out of my patience, I've run out of my patience. And I will tell you for a fact that the SBM intelligence report that was also pasted out there for people to see and read might have also been underreported. What about the cases of kidnaps in communities that people don't also report them?
1: Exactly.
0: What about areas where people are not also accounted for in terms of those who lost their lives in the dens of these kidnappers? To what extent did they get reports and data from most of the police units, including our own special anti-kidnap unit here on the plateau, for instance, to account for number of people where the police have worked assiduously to secure their release at the end of the day? So for me, clearly speaking, some of these reports, some of these issues are also underreported. But how many Nigerians care about your figure? Who cares about your statistics? What Nigerians care about is, to what extent do you also respond when people receive letters from these groups that they are coming to attack their communities?
1: Like it happened in Woro,
0: exactly.
1: In Para States.
0: When people receive letters that they are going to be attacked, what stories are you going to tell the people of Jol community in Riom local government that buried their loved ones just some hours ago? What stories are you going to tell the people of Rim communities who lost their loved ones recently? What stories are you going to tell about other people who quietly say Mumbarma Allah Komi without even reporting to the media to go and bury their loved ones? What do you tell those communities? Are they also part of your statistics? Are they part of your own statistics? Yesterday, I met a group of young content creators, the likes of Dang and Gas, for example, the likes of many of them who have been doing Shanawa and the rest of them.
1: Damangu.
0: Damangu and the rest who have formed themselves into a group to project Plateau in light, in good light. I was fortunate to also meet them yesterday, where I encouraged them that they should also carry on. They went to Mangu to go and visit families and persons whose families were slaughtered recently in those attacks that took place just some days ago. What are you going to tell those communities, for example? Are there also statistics, for instance, in the true sense of it? So I think if we must step our game, we must do three things. Number one, what is the response time of the security in those communities? That is point number one. When you are told that there are people who are coming to attack communities, do you forestall, do you plan some of your men in those communities to sleep over with the communities? When these people attack, they give them fire for fire. That is point number one. How then do you also deter these people when they have finished that particular act and they are moving back because they are not spirits? How do you go after them to flush them out in the true sense of the word? So I think these are things to ask. Then number three, how then do you ensure that you empower the communities to also serve as a first-line defense for themselves? These are fundamental questions. And until and unless we look at these three areas, we'll continue to throw our peoples into unwanted blood, tears, and sorrow in our own communities in the true sense of the word. So clearly speaking, Bello, inasmuch as we lament over our kidnap economy, according to the way they put it, we must also reminisce over what very dark man said. It may sound childish, it may sound unreasonable, it may sound unintelligent, but reverse all the three variables I've mentioned. You are going to find intelligence in what the man said. You are going to see maturity in what the man said. You are going to see value in what the man said. And what did he say that struck my mind? The fact that we have not been able to identify what we call the unknown gunmen within the security sector, they will continue to have problems. The unknown gunmen are not the ones that go to communities and we pretend we don't know them. The unknown gunmen are those who informed the security, who betrayed the security in terms of their operation, in terms of their intelligence, who are within the system, who are within the cycle of governance, who at the time, Goodluck Jonathan came out and said that there are some of them, even in his own cabinet, allegedly caught and uncaught. Yes. So these are the unknown gunmen. The unknown gunmen are those that the military, the security sector, the government has not come out to tell us that, look, we have identified that this is a quote and unquote for the purpose of information, the snitch among us. Those are the unknown gunmen. Until and unless we know who they are, the sponsors, the financiers of these people, they are the unknown gunmen. But at the time when Dubai also gave us a list, United Arab Emirates,
1: yes,
0: what did we do with these known gunmen now that transformed from unknown to known? So I think fundamentally, in as much as we want to remind the likes of Falana, SAN, that it is not always about this intelligence and
1: professionalism.
0: No, it is also about a foolish man who said a foolish thing in a wiser way to provide solution to a foolish situation. And I think exactly that's what VDM has done. And to that extent, we must also be able to tell those in position of authority that, yes, we want experts to be on the table, but to what extent has your expertise also stemmed the tides of insecurity, even in your own home and community? When generals were kidnapped, retired generals were kidnapped, and then sustained injuries, some even died in the hands of these groups, allegedly. Former commissioners of police, retired senior inspectors of police, retired major judicial officers, and even serving were also kidnapped. Then to what extent did your professionalism help you to vandalize the resources of the boys in those areas to set yourself free? So I think it's a collective thing. Don't tell us that when it comes to issue of solving, fighting these criminals, it's a collective business. I say security is our collective business. But when it comes to finding solution, you tell us that some people are more qualified than others to talk about the issues at the end of the day.
1: Very interesting, very fascinating, very endearing, very educative, very captivating is what is actually happening in political update this morning. And since we have about 10 minutes to play with, Mr. Luka, I'll draw you into an issue that is not even in the newspapers. But Mr. Luka does not need to also be told what to discuss, because any issue, just bring it on board. You'll definitely dissect them, and elucidation is what you're going to see. Let's look at the issue of flooding. Just recently, about 36 people again died again. And these are farmers, these are mothers, these are children that are trying to eke out a living for themselves. And our rivers are actually becoming the road, and the canoe is also serving as the bus, the taxi, and even the ambulances, because that's the only way you can actually get out of the quagmire and the quandary anytime you're actually having this particular problem on board. Is it very difficult for us to maintain sanity on our waters? Is it very difficult for us to ensure that there are life jackets around that vicinity? Is it very difficult for us to have jetties around so that at least we can also sanitize that particular sector?
0: Bello, I'll tell you the truth. You know, sometimes it is easier to play with words, but it's difficult to play with lies. You know, when it comes to livelihood of people in the true sense of it. I remember as far back as 1982, when government under the Shagari administration was talking about safeguarding our communities that are exposed to dangerous natural disaster, as it were. And government was looking about a framework that will be able to provide some kind of preventive measures as far back as 1982. By 1983, before the exit of the Shagari administration, frameworks were already developed along our dams in particular, to be able to ensure that the dams that man has also created did not also turn out to be a calamity to him in the true sense of the word. There were policies around the dam in Sokoto, for example. There are policies around the River Niger, River Benue, and even the confluence city, and that is Lokoja at the time. The military came on board and was doing some things. Institutions were established, like the meteorological institutes, to ensure that they provide us with early warning signs in some of those particular dangerous areas, as it were. But don't also forget that natural disaster will always occur. It is occurring in Japan, for example. You saw what happened in some other countries recently with issue of flood, where, you know, people died, including women and children. Quite unfortunate in some parts of the world, as it were. We've seen even in the American society, Hurricane Katrina. Some of us will not forget about that easily. And many other things that have also occurred. So natural disaster will occur as it is. But how do you mitigate it? And this is where the conversation comes in. At the level of government, how do you mitigate it? At the level of individuals, how do you mitigate it? They always say that in kaga gemun dan uwan ka tana wuta, kaya famana ka ruwa. What does that mean? If you see your brother's beer on fire, you should be able to sprinkle water on your own. That is prevention, which means that prevention is better than cure. But let's come to the meat of the conversation. Based on what I've said, where has the government become very proactive? Despite all the institutions established, despite all the budget fundings in those ministries of environment, for example, at the national and state level, despite the agencies that have been established to provide what we call a warning sign to communities and evacuate communities, as it were. In the Benue River banks, for example, rice farms have been submerged in the past. And I said on this particular table that you should also be able to have preventive measures. If I'm cultivating rice in areas that are prone to flood, what kind of seeds am I also procuring to plant in that particular area? I should be able to plant the kind of rice that even if it is submerged for the next 1 month, and the water tilts at the end of the day, the rise will still continue. These are policies that we should be able to look at. How do I evacuate people to a point of safety without them being forced to those areas? Then again, it will take me to questions around housing deficit. Most of these people that you see them living around the lagoons is because of housing deficit.
3: Yes.
0: What policies have we been able to engineer after the Shagari policy that I mentioned in 1982 that provided housing to many places called the low-cost houses? Which government has scaled out its game in terms of housing policies since the Shagari administration? Let's be honest with ourselves. Which government since that time has scaled up in terms of providing houses to civil servants, public servants, students who are studying in the cities in terms of hostels, that their throats are often caught economically in securing a room in places for them to be able to study? What happened to even the free hostel services that we used to give to students on campuses, including postgraduate students, undergraduate students as it were? What have we done in terms of making land administration more accessible and affordable for our people to be able to buy? There are civil servants in Joseph Gonwok Secretariat today that I said without fear of contradiction that are at the verge of retirement but do not have a land in Jos today that we are talking at different levels in that particular place. Go to Federal Secretariat and see a lot of them that are retiring without land. Go to our military and the policemen that have served that are retiring with even a land because of the cost of this land. Mm. Go and see professors in universities that are shamelessly being driven out of university quarters after retirement because they could not afford to buy even a house or a befitting land for themselves. So we must go back to our land administration and affordability in the true sense of the word. So I think for me, clearly speaking, addressing these issues must be holistic. It is not always about this fire brigade approach. It is not always about this IGG approach, initial gra-gra. Mm. We must put policies on ground that will be able to empower our people to have safe and decent places to live at the end of the day. So that you don't also find those categories of people that are living beyond the river bank around the British-America junction. There, if you look at some people living in around the Dilimi River, for instance, you'll be sorry for yourself.
3: Mm.
0: Go to other places and see the way people are building. In fact, there is a place in Jos they call Jos Dole. Jos Dole is a new community where by force, by whatever, people want to live in those communities. But what are the resources around there? In terms of channels, water channels, in terms of even accessibility for this water to pass, people build on these places because there's disorganization and poor organization around the city. And that's why when we went to see the Eswal Commissioner Land Survey and Town Planning, one of the things we raised at that time, that is Peter Nyamgai Esquire,
3: yes.
0: And we raised the issues and said, yes, we've seen what your ministry is doing and what your ministry has done under your own watch, as it were, in terms of making these things accessible. But beyond that, how do you work collaboratively with other ministries to ensure that agri, for example, people do not farm in places where water channels are located and then you block them? People's attitudes, which is the last part of it, is also undermining.
1: Exactly.
0: When it rained in the city, go to Tafa Abalewa Street. I just mentioned one of those areas. I was around the Gangare axis when it rained last week. Bello, you needed to see. I've seen people during the rain, when the rain is falling, pack the garbage that they have piled in their houses to come and pour them into the drainages. These are the issues we're talking about. So the human character and attitude is also contributing to these things that we're talking about. The big manism, big man attitude. I quote Sunki Kosunso, I must build my house. Let me see the person that will come and demolish my house. It's also a problem to us. Somebody has raised his fence in a place where water channels are supposed to pass there.
1: Exactly.
0: And nobody is talking to him. And we say at a time that, yes, government need to take the bull by the horn. And to say that no matter whose ox is God, like what El Rufai did as a former minister of the Federal Capital Territory, demolishing even the houses of former inspector generals of police because they were situated in the bad areas. These are the things that we should be able to talk about. So again, the rich man can afford to fly a helicopter with his family when the disaster occurs. But what about you as a poor man that you cannot even cross a boat? The Niger that you are talking about is a policy that Lagos has adopted. You know that Lagos said nobody can operate a waterway transportation without the necessary life jackets.
3: Mm.
0: Nobody should operate it. I went to Ojo Town, courtesy of Navy facilities, Navy boats. And even in the Navy boats, I saw the facilities that are in that boat. But what about the commercial canoe riders and them boat riders? In even Niger that we're talking about, I've been to Niger. I know some of those. Go to Zungeru, for example. Go to other places where you have rivers in that particular area. And I will tell you for free, Bello Lukman, if you see the recklessness on the part of some of these boat riders, sometimes you will just cover your face when some of these disasters happen in shame. Why? Because you will overload your boats. When you overload your boat, you don't give them life jackets in those particular boats. Then after overloading the boat, you that have entered in that overload and is saying that, let me just join you. You are also carrying a lot of luggage. But when it happened, you now blame the government at the end of the day. These are the things that we're talking about. The attitude of people on the other side is also okay. I've been to many creeks in the south-south. I've traveled around most of those communities in the southern part of Nigeria. I've been to most creeks in Bayelsa State. I've been to most creeks in Akwa Ibom. I've been to most creeks in rivers. I've been to most creeks in Cross River. I've been to the high sea, right up to Bakassi Peninsula. But if you see the way some people take their lives on top of this water, Bello Lukman, I am telling you, it may tell you that these are people who have confidence to sing Jesus' power. I mean, Mami Water power is powerless power while they are inside the canoe, as it were. And without minding the danger that will happen. I'm using this figuratively.
1: Interesting. And we always tell the operators that are actually overloading their vessels that they must actually face this particular laws. They must face sanctions because it's because nobody is actually punished that we continue to have this catastrophe of gargantuan proportion in our hands. And we should also ensure that at least this, most of these buses, we also even have even experienced divers that are also around that vicinity in case of any catastrophe that happened. And let's also ensure that the national state and every other assembly is also involved in this particular scrutiny so that we don't have problem in our hand. Is it possible to map dangerous crossing points? Because sometimes these are the places where these particular things happen. You remember that particular actor that lost his life on the water that's also a very big catastrophe that we also registered, and we should be able to register and inspect passenger boats. Who does that? Do we have the marine, for example, where Gbege Oyetola was very vociferous in Osun State, but then when it comes to his own constituency,
0: he went very
1: exactly
0: very very sober.
1: You hardly hear whenever, for example, there is a

0: on the water to be able to ensure the safety, clear our drainages, which is also important.
1: Yes.
0: You know the Miango Junction here on your way to Kufang. There was a time that on the other side of the divide going towards Dadunkowa, roads could, I mean, cars could not pass there because of the way that that drainage was also blocked, possibly by other human activities or sand along that side. But when the government was able to clear the place, we saw the people passing there, even when it rained. So I think we must also be proactive in addressing these issues as it is.
1: All right, 0806464 1536 is the number to call. 0806464 1536. That is the number to call if you wish to be a part of this program. And this is a program that carries people along, irrespective of tribe, religion, ethnic group, clan, language. We just give it to you the way it is, because truth is sacrosanct. And once you have the truth, then you don't even need anything to defend again. We have the former commissioner for information in Plateau State, Honorable Dan Manjan. Honorable Dan Manjan, good morning.
2: Yes, good morning. It's a privilege to be the number one caller today.
1: Indeed, sir.
0: Indeed.
2: Let me start on a sober reflection or in a lighter mood.
1: Yes.
2: We must ask the people's professor what he went to do at Old Airport at 10 p.m.
3: Mr. Commissioner,
1: we cannot leave that.
3: Let's bury that one.
1: And we are not offing the mic.
3: Let's off the mic.
2: We cannot leave that.
1: Yes.
2: Have you said that there are serious issues that you have raised that dwell on leadership, on accountability, on will? If where there's a way, there will be where government is serious, they have the will, everything can be done.
0: That's right.
2: Quickly, I know we don't have time. Quickly, in terms of security. When some people, I have always said it, when Abdul Salam was in Barkin-Ladi, these things were not happening. Why? And there are local governments in this state. There are states in this country that these things don't happen.
1: Yes.
2: Why?
1: Yes.
2: If you're talking about will, talking about settlement, go to British America. Immediately, if you are going to Lamingo, after the bridge,
1: in the river,
2: you see houses.
1: Exactly.
2: To Kabong, you see houses in the river. And nobody is taking them out. There was a time that river overflowed, the British America River overflowed. People were carried, the water carried them, carried their animals, carried everything. But people are still building in the river. Those are the issues. So we must, and I will always say that in this country, that we have everything, God has blessed us that we have everything to live comfortably. We can get free education comfortably. We can get free health services comfortably. We can do our agriculture comfortably. We have not seen anything. In 20 years, United Nations studies has it that Nigeria will be 450 million people.
1: Exactly.
2: And the land is not increasing.
0: That's right.
2: If you go to places like Israel, for example, they live on top of the mountains and they use the valleys for agriculture. But we there was a time that plateau communities, African communities, lived on top of the mountains and for security reasons, but they left the mountains and came back to the valleys and occupied the valleys.
0: Yes.
2: And the mountains are, these things that God has given us, the mountains, the stones that God has given us in plateaus, is not for nothing. Go to Lagos and see how people look for sun before they can build. They enter a canoe, dive into the river, bring out the sun, put it in the canoe, go outside, and then if we are able to harness these resources, I can tell you what is oil. For example,
1: exactly.
2: So it talks about the will. Government leaders, including me, including you, must have a will. Because how many people have said it? How many people, including me, that go to pay their ground rent, that have papers for their houses? How many? It must start. It must start with us.
1: Agree.
2: Those are the issues.
1: All right.
2: Thank you very much for the opportunity and the time that you have given me.
1: Honorable Damanjan, the former immediate former commissioner for information
0: communication
1: exactly in the last administration. Exactly. Thank you very much for also adding value to the program.
0: Corroborated to what I said about

0: British America to Flamingo.
1: Yes.
0: And if you go there, you see what we're talking about. And that's just one out of many, you know, that we are also talking about on this platform, as it were.
1: Of course. Right, 0806464 1536 is the number to call. Okay, we'll have the first caller. Good morning. Hello, good morning. Hello.
2: Good morning.
1: Yeah, good morning to you.
2: I'm a patient. I'm calling you from Lakiti.
1: Okay, Mr. Sule, go ahead, please, with your contribution.
2: Thank you so much. You have already said it was. Thank you so much, Mr. But the thing that has really been making me angry is this at all the time, incessant killing at all the time. So let the government please start doing something on security first. And later on, we'll continue with another place. Because without security, people have been killed at all the time. You will have this news. They're attacking in villages. So if the village finish, is it the time that they are going to come and finish with us? So they will continue to protect us. Thank you so much.
1: Amen. The villages are also serving as the buffers.
0: That's right.
1: Because in most cases, you discover that indeed, if the people in the villages were not available, then they would definitely move forward. Oh, and moving forward means that they will definitely get to where you are. So
0: all of
1: us are not safe. Everybody is actually vulnerable and susceptible. Hello, good morning.
3: Hello, good morning, sir.
1: Good morning to you. What's your name, please? Where are you calling from?
3: That's Umloki calling from Ampangwes in Mangu.
1: All right, you're welcome, sir.
3: Thank you, sir. I want to appreciate the people, Prof. You have spoken very well.
1: Yes.
3: But my problem is the kind of politics we are practicing in Nigeria. Somebody will win an election in the morning. The later in the evening, they will say that he's not the person that won the election. Sometimes I wonder, what are we living for, our children that are yet to be born? And I've read sometimes back a text that I want to, if a people prof can give him his number, I want to give him some information.
0: Okay.
3: Are you with me, sir?
1: Yes.
3: Okay, sir. That is my take.
0: Okay.
1: All right. People's prof will tell you how you can get across to him of the program. Yes. Okay, let's take some text messages. Good morning, Mr. Bello and People's Professor. I'm Ismail Ricos. Okay, Ismail from Ricos. Okay, I think we're having a little challenge. I'm trying to open the messages, but I'm getting... Okay, now I can open them. Good morning, Mr. Bello and People's Prof. I'm Ismail Isaac from Ricos. Thank you for letting us free of charge. Today we wake up at Ricos with sad news. Our father, grandfather, Mala Muhammad and Chow passed away. May God accept his good deeds and grant him paradise. I passed through Ricos 7 a.m. and I saw a lot of people around the Al-Hilal axis. I just knew that something was not right. Indeed, we are actually mourning Mala Muhammad and Chow. Anybody that actually knows Ricos very well will know the man we are talking about today. And indeed, so many people are gathered at his funeral today. My name is Bikan on the Move, whom state governors are silent in Tinubu's campaign. Something is wrong somewhere. Let's go. Some governors be wise. All right. This one says, morning, BMP. Thank you. Regards to the guests in the house. The guests have become the driver today. The People's Professor has spoken well and digest the issue. Perry to Jos City. I don't understand that. The road from Gingery Junction passes through Dirimi to Zololo Junction needs urgent attention. The road from Terminus passes through Bauchi Road to Bauchi Junction I also need urgent attention. Very soon the roads will become impassable if the needful is not done. My condolence to the family of Peter Azi. Suleiman Sciences in Yusuf Street. Thank you very much, Suleiman. We appreciate you. Morning, Ambassador Bello Lukman and the People's Professor. Nigerian politicians need to know that winning election requires structural economic policy, not just aggressive campaigning. As APC governors must face the reality that Atiku's commitment to restore the subsidy will directly address the economic struggles of Nigeria across all 31 APC-led states. As Nigeria wants a leader that will ease the financial burden of fuel costs as we hope for a sustained governance that will provide relief, change and renew the hope of citizens. God bless Nigeria. They will miss in Bauchi Road. God bless you too. Morning, Ambassador Bello and the People's Prof. Okay, we've taken the message to you. You sent it twice. Good morning, Mr. Bello and People's Professor. Mr. B, the estimated killing in Nigeria is wrong estimation. The estimation is supposed to be multiple things. The number or even the square root of this number. We vote for them to be in power, but still they are almost using us as rituals. God bless Plateau and Nigeria at large. Anas Faragai is saying that. Well, if you say square root, then the number will reduce because the square root of 16 is 4. So maybe you wanted to say square of the number. Bello MCPDK and the People's Professor, I raised the People's Professor up hand this morning. I think much is still need to be corrected by our leaders. Only God will help us and not the government. Emilongs is in Agingi. Good morning, Mr. B and the People's Professor Luke Pape. Keep the good work going. Corruption have finished eating Nigerians deep. Have you seen APC call any meeting on economic kidnapping and killings? They only hold meetings for their own benefit. If another country is facing half of what Nigeria is facing right now, the country will shut down and call off the election, but our own politicians and government are seriously campaigning and preparing to come back to office. Just get your PVC ready to end our suffering. Let's continue to pray and live together in peace. Madam Falashadi is saying that from Alaska Furniture. Maxwell City Lord Hotel Joss is saying ahead of the 27th governorship election, PDP and Plateau State are presenting running mate to their governorship flag bearer. President Tinubu have also presented Shettima amid speculation that Tinubu may change his running mate in the APC. Governor Kalu Mufwa is yet to let us know whether he will still retain the deputy or not. It will be interesting for us to know the direction of the governor. Last Atiku is in the last minute shopping, so in that regard, you can say anything to convince Nigerians, because to me, how true will Atiku mean his words? Maxwell is saying that. I don't even think this is an issue, especially that of PO, because it's only when they are going to be changed that you hear a news. But since there is no news there, and Maxwell, this is the fourth time you are sending this message, I think we should just allow this sleeping dog to lie. Good morning, Mr. Belua and the People's Professionals, to the analysis of our losses and humongous amount paid as ransom from this innocent people is very worrisome. Why Nigerian government have enough financial effort and political will to overcome the activities of different groups of the insurgents? It's my ill is in just, and he's saying that. Good morning to you guys in the studio. May the soul of Honorable Peter Azu rest in peace. Thank you for educating us free. Louis Agai is in Haskell Quarters. Good morning, Political Update, the People's Professor. I truly enjoy your today's analysis. More wisdom and knowledge to you. I also learned a lot from your submission on Presidential Campaign Council. Kixinamu Guam is in Jeviku. Good morning, Mr. B and People's Professor. You're doing good in this 93.7. Keep it up. We lost our king of hunters in Tango, killed by unknown gunmen. James is in Bokos. Can you just imagine that? Good morning, excellent radio presenters, and Juma Karima. I'm being enlightened and educated through this program. Please keep it up. Have a nice weekend. Nanley is in Tina Junction in Jos. Thank you so much. Truly, People's Professor has made our day with his fantastic analysis today. As a matter of fact, 27 general elections will spring a lot of surprises. Sunday Body is saying that. Good morning, Sagacious Bilo and the People's Professor. Thank you for giving us weekend gift. Juma Mubarak to our Muslim brothers. Happy Sabbath and Sunday in advance. For Christian brothers, Don Murphy is in Jos. Thank you so much. Good morning, Sagacious Bilo, Lukman, the People's Professor. As a campaign kick off, please campaign objectively. Please avoid any unpleasant speech. This is what we need at this time. Choose us in Faringada. Thank you very much. Thank God it's Friday again. Good morning, Bilo and CBDK. Thank you for analysis. The work you're doing, may the good Lord bless you and your family. Nothing to contribute but to pray for Plateau and Nigeria for peace. Aston are not playing this weekend till Monday night with Aston Villa. My regards to all staff of former Justin Mill and all Aston fans. Bulus Daniel, of course, we're waiting at the Villa Park on Monday, by God's grace. And this is from Flash, never talk forward just east. Morning, Saturday is my birthday. Come on, eat what you like from Flash in forward just east. All right, Flash is throwing an open invitation. Exactly,
0: we use the opportunity to say congratulations exactly to Nandi Solomon Chenna, who is the former governorship candidate of the ADC in 2023 general elections.
1: Exactly.
0: Honorable Nandi Solomon Chendang is celebrating his birthday today, and we say kudos to him. We pray for good health, prosperity in the future, as it were.
1: Exactly. Good morning, Bello Lupan, People's Professor. The politics in Nigeria can be likened to beating a child and stopping him from crying. The case of Governor Adeleke and the federal government, with they give him ice cream and now singing like a colonel despite the humiliation of the state, had passed before the election. Juma Mubarak to my Muslim Umar Muhammad Yusuf is in Mia Brekete. Thank you very much. Good morning, Bello Lupan, the People's Professor. The politics in Nigeria can be likened with taking your message. Muhammad, thank you so much for sending it. Nelef Salah is in Kwang. Good morning. Unbiased radio presenters of political analysis, Nigerians should be wise. Don't fight for any politician in the name of tribal religion. Because when they go to share the national cake, there is no Christian, no Muslim, no infidel, no Hausa, no Igbo, no Yoruba. They understand one language, which is how to win the next election, not how to better your life. So be wise. Be wise. That is the message from Nenlap Silas. And we say happy birthday to Flash in Nabator Fobor. Good morning, Pam and Bello. I am so disappointed. Okay, I don't know whether it's disappointed we wanted writing because it's short form, with the arrogance being exhibited by some politicians to compare individuals to support their candidate or party because of their greed and personal benefit, not for the collective goodwill, well-being of Nigerians ahead of 27 election. Remain blessed. I'm Alex B. Jira from Zaria Road here in Jos. A lot of short words, short forms, but then we have to just comprehend what you're saying. And for those of us that want to also get to Love It to get the t-shirt for our Peace Security Summit coming up in November, you can call Love It on 081-6028-4880. 081-6028-4880. You can just get your own from her. And 080-6464-1536 is the number to be a part of this program. Hello, good morning.
4: Best of morning on to you, Mr. Bello Lukman.
1: Good morning,
4: I'm
1: sir.
4: There.
0: Good morning,
4: you're
0: sir.
4: Connected to Comrade Bobili from just south.
1: All right, comrade.
4: As quickly as possible, we support what you guys are doing here. That you almighty bless. let me shed a light here because of time factor. Let me start by saying that you shared the analysis of people professor alongside with Bella Bugma.
0: You
4: analyze how can we have an existing government and then there is no security. Average Nigerians in the rural areas, in the local government, if the name of state police cannot be done immediately, what kind of arrangement can be done that can give the least privileged Nigerians protection and, you know, safety of their lives? Because people are dying anyway. And we have the uniformed men in this country, buses, millions of naira is being done. Nigerians cannot see where all this funding is going. And then the lives of people is not safe. People cannot do business. People cannot farm. What are the relevancy and the importance of existing government in this country? Something must have to be done so that lives of parents will be saved and the waters will flow. People will be able to do one thing or the other. Gentlemen, remembrance there. May the Almighty grant us a pleasant day.
1: Thank you, comrade.
0: Thank you very much,
1: Cumbri. We appreciate you. 0804-641-5366 is the number to call to be a part of this program. And indeed, the discussion is getting captivating and endearing out there because everybody wants to just speak. Hello, good morning.
5: Good morning.
1: Yes. Morning, sir.
5: Yeah, my name is Suleiman from Magama.
1: All right, Suleiman, go ahead, please. Okay, yeah, he went for a program.
5: No problem. Thank you so much.
0: Elsewhere.
5: Yes. Please, I don't have much to say, but I have just some question about this issue that the subsidy that people are talking about, sir. I don't know, please, I want to ask the people, professor, do we need the fall back, the subsidy fall back in the country? Like, as now, we have one country that's saying that they will bring back this fuel subsidy. Some people are attacking, and most of all, we are crying that the removal of fuel subsidy makes this company where we are today. The hardship passing through because of the removal of fuel subsidy. And that Atiku Abubakar is saying that he will bring back the subsidy. And some people are attacking him for bringing the back the fuel subsidy, even the way the citizens are in him. And is it possible to bring the fuel subsidy back in the country the way it is now? If Atiku is elected, or is just talking as a political talk that we know always they are doing where they want elected? Because we can see even Peter Obi is going to do one thing. Is it that kind of thing that they are talking? Possible that can we get the subsidy back? And if possible, yes, we can get it. So how can he all are attacking him? Because his own position party is not a Nigerian, or some of us, we don't like it. If I like the President Bola Ahmed to wake up, say that he brings full subsidy back, are we going to say that the subsidy is back today? Or how? Thank you so much. That's my question.
1: Thank you very much. And you know that prominence is also very imperative when it comes to journalism. And when you have the Plateau State Chairman, Local Government Service Commission, Chief Simon Tagney, listening to your program and is sending us a thumbs up that indeed what we're actually doing is actually a very, very good one. We have no choice than to also be applauded by ourselves. And that's inspiration, that's motivation, that's encouragement. Chief Simon Tagney, the Chairman, Local Government Service Commission, he says he doesn't miss this program for any reason.
0: Chief Tagney is like a father to us on this platform too, and you know Chief Tangni will always tell you point blank, you know, the way it is, as it were, and it's nice that he's also with us this morning.
1: We thank God for that. So we say good morning to you, Chief Simon Tagney. Good morning, Mr. Bello and the People's Prof. Nice hearing the voice of Damanjang yet again on radio. I'm wishing him sound health and God's healing in Jesus' name. Podigak Daniel from Gwarandor, God bless you for remembering our father, Mr. Damanjang. Hanaman Mahadu Yen Shanami, God bless the People's Professor and Bello Lukman for analyzing today's issues objectively. And secondly, sometimes I ask myself if Nigerians are serious about the real change that will bring positive impact in our lives and that of our children in the future. Finally, security, hunger, joblessness, and illiteracy has no tribe or religion. If so, why are we voting based on religion? May God save us. Good morning to you all. Keep doing the great job. Muhammad Mahi Yunus is in Tudum Fira. Thank you very much, Muhammad. 0806464-1536 is the number to call if you want to be a part of the program. Hello? Hello, good morning.
6: Hello?
1: Good morning to you.
6: Good morning, sir.
1: Yeah, what's your name, please?
6: Hello. You guys are doing very well there.
1: Thank you.
6: Oh, the line is crashing.
1: But we can hear you loud and clear here.
6: The line is crashing. You guys are doing very well there.
1: Thank you very much, sir.
0: Thank you.
6: Yes, I'm calling. I'm Michael Daniel, calling from Bukura.
1: Okay, Daniel, go ahead, please.
6: I wish you the best.
1: Thank
6: please,
1: you.
6: May you kindly, advise our government to put more effort on infrastructure.
1: Okay. All right. Thank you very much. If the governor is not listening, the commissioner for information is listening, and they'll definitely pass the message to the executive governor of Plateau State, Barrister Caleb Manasseh Mufwan. A driver actually came to our station, and he brought a shoe to us, and he said that the shoe was given to him at Zarmaganda to be delivered at DB Zang, only to get there, and the number they give to him is the wrong number. So please, if you're expecting a shoe, maybe he's a dispatch rider, I don't know, but he gave it to the security, and he has his phone number here. The number they gave him is not correct, and that's why we didn't even bother to give out that number. So please, if you're expecting a shoe, probably from Zarmaganda to be delivered at DB Zang, you can just come to our security here in Rhythm 93.7 FM, and we'll definitely give you back your shoes. All right, let's take some calls. Hello, good morning. Hello.
7: Hello. Very good morning to you.
1: Good morning, sir.
7: Big word for us.
1: Yes, sir.
7: God bless you. Ever.
1: Amen.
7: Your analytical prowess, in fact, you have spoken it and everybody's fine.
0: Thank you.
7: I think what you people are doing, if the federal government is listening, if the state government is listening, any part of the world, I think you people have spoken the whole thing in the world.
1: Thank you.
7: It is not, in fact, I don't even know. I have never met with you before, but I'm ardent listening of this. I did not go to anywhere. I will make sure that my radio is by my side.
1: Thank you.
7: To this program.
0: Thank you.
7: In fact, my areas and advice I want to go. It is somebody who will end the security in this country. That is the second I want to go for. In fact, if all people now, the people in the whole world or in the whole area, who are you going to govern? Who would, I don't know. Security has been the kind of a thing. Every day we'll be here, people killing here, killing. You can never wake up Any morning, you hear they killing somebody somewhere, and how are we going to do it? If people want to end this thing, it's the best thing you want. And what else is you talk about security? C-Division and Rantia, these two places have to be sanitized. That is good. This is CJ, State Johnson from Gentadamo.
1: Thank you very much. Last week Friday, by this time, the people of Bogu, they don't know what fate actually will befall them in the next few hours, but four different mocks was where those terrorists, Lakurawa to be precise, went to, and they were able to pick a lot of people after killing 30 people. And look at the way everybody is just calm, as if nothing has happened that is catastrophic in nature. Mr. Luka, we have just a minute to go. Maybe you should just round up with this particular issue.
0: Indeed, Bello, when people become helpless, sometimes the helplessness begin to chill their nerves to even cry. Have you seen a person who is very hungry and cannot even afford food to the extent that even when the food is provided, he does not have the strength to eat the food?
1: Wow.
0: That's exactly the way to put the fate of many Nigerians today. There are people who have resigned to their fate and are looking up to the skies. They do not even know who is behind the blue sky there, in the true sense of it, but they just believe that there is a supernatural deity up there. So indeed, you can hear that when push comes to shove, you could see that people often resign to fate at the end of the day. I think we should be able to rekindle the hope of the people. It's not enough to talk about the renewed hope. But the renewed hope should also be seen in the way people even have hope in their tomorrow. Even in their today alone, as it were. You've heard from quite a number of people who have raised some of these concerns, as it were. But if, like Dan Manjang said, if there is a will, there will be always a way, as it were. And we lack nothing, as it is. A lot of people don't even know that Dan Manjang went to a Hebrew university in Israel,
1: yeah,
0: and studied Hebrew.
1: Yes.
0: Maybe one day I'll take him up on Hebrew that I've also learned through Google. And
1: as it were, let's have a healthy competition.
0: Let's have a healthy competition around that. But indeed, that's on a lighter note.
1: All right, thank you.
0: You heard what you said with concern, resources that we already have, and we should not deny ourselves
1: exactly
0: of the opportunity to benefit from these resources.
1: Thank you very, very much. The People's Prof does not allow any hiatus or gap to be created, yes, on this platform. He's always
0: there. We wish Bam Dunquist the
1: exactly
0: best, as he also attend to his function out,
1: yes,
0: there.
1: Yes.
0: By the grace of God, on Monday, you'll be able to hear the voice of Bam Dunquist.
1: Yes, thank you very much. My name is Bello Lukman. I'm your moderator, your host, and mediator this morning. And stay tuned for the news at 12. I say good morning to the chairman, Plateau, the Local Government Service Commission, Mr. Simon Tangney, who loves listening to us. Good morning to you, sir.

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1: As a boy, I joined my father during the harvest. 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One day, Baba handed me a bako sack and said, "Son, this harvest is our sweat, our future, and there is only one way to ensure that it is protected. Bako Super Sack." That was many, many years ago. Today, my son

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6: It is 12 o'clock. Nigeria is the only country we have. Let's avoid acts that could destabilize a nation. We are one big family. I am David King. First, our top stories. Chief of Defence Staff pledges stronger Nigeria-Bangladesh defence ties and prioritises training. President Bola Tinubu and state governors target lower transport fares by October 1st. ASUU University of Medical Science, Ondo State, declares a definite strike over unpaid salary arrears. On the foreign scene, Ebola kills 2,700 in the Democratic Republic of the Congo. And in sports, National Sports Commissioning Doses Emmanuel Ikpeme to oversee NFF. Please stay tuned for details of these and other stories. The Chief of Defence Staff, General Olufemi Oluyede, has pledged to strengthen Nigeria-Bangladesh defence cooperation, particularly in training and capacity development. General Oluyede made a commitment when the High Commissioner of Bangladesh to Nigeria, Mia Kabir, paid a courtesy visit on him at the defense headquarters in Abuja. This is contained in a statement by the Director of Defense Information, Major General Somaila Uba, today in Abuja. The Chief of Defense Staff said enhanced training programs and professional exchanges would strengthen the capacity, competence, and operational effectiveness of the Armed Forces of Nigeria. He underscored the importance of sustaining and expanding existing areas of defense cooperation between Nigeria and Bangladesh. The Plateau State House of Assembly, through the Standing Committees on Land, Survey and Town Planning, Housing and Urban Development, and Judiciary and Ethics, has invited the general public to a joint public hearing on a bill for a law to regulate the rights and obligations of parties under tenancy agreements and the relationship between landlords and tenants, including the procedure for the recovery of premises and other related matters 2025. This is contained in a statement signed by the committee clerk, Zakaria Nampia, for the chairman of the joint committees. According to the statement, landlords, tenants, estate agents and developers, legal practitioners, traditional rulers, civil society organizations and all stakeholders are encouraged to attend and make submissions. The public hearing is scheduled for Monday, the 31st of August by 10 a.m. at Vallada Hotel, Apollo Crescent, Jos. Memoranda can be submitted at the venue or forwarded to the office of the committee. President Bola Tinubu and state governors have agreed to work together to reduce transport fares from October 1st by leveraging cheaper compressed natural gas and electric vehicles. President Bola Tinubu disclosed this on Thursday during a meeting with the governors at the State House Abuja on the sidelines of the National Economic Council meeting. He said the agreement was aimed at ensuring that Nigerians directly benefited from the cost savings associated with the federal government's energy transition program. The president said the federal government was already investing significantly in CNG conversion centers and refueling infrastructure nationwide. He said more than 120,000 vehicles had been converted to CNG nationwide, with over 100,000 additional conversion kits being processed. The Northwest University, Sokoto, has warned prospective students, parents, and guardians against a fraudulent admission notice circulating online on social media platforms. The warning is contained in a statement issued by Abdullah El Kurebe, the Director of Communication, Public Affairs and Protocol of the university on Thursday in Sokoto. The statement said a fake notice claimed that the university had released its 2026-2027 first and second batch admission lists. It said the notice provided a telephone number and identified an individual as Dr. Mrs. Mary, allegedly directing applicants to check their admission status, process clearance, pay school fees, and secure admission in subsequent batches. The Academic Staff Union of Universities, University of Medical Sciences, Ondo Branch, has declared a total and indefinite strike over the non-implementation of the 2025 federal government ASO agreement and unpaid salary arrears. The union announced the industrial action on Thursday after its Congress meeting, following the expiration of a 14-day ultimatum issued to the university management. The decision was contained in a communique issued at the end of the union's Congress and made available to newsmen in Akure. The communique was jointly signed by the chairman of ASU in the university, Abraham Oladebeye, and the secretary, Adeniran Akinola. The Minister of Information and National Orientation, Mohammed Idris, has attributed the agricultural development and massive investment in Taraba State to the improved security recorded under the administration of Governor Agu Kefas. Mohammed Idris stated this in Jalingo on Thursday, shortly after Governor Kefas briefed newsmen on his stewardship on the sidelines of activities marking Taraba's 35th anniversary. The theme of the anniversary was celebrating 35 years of unity, peace, and progress. The minister commended Governor Kefas for what he described as giant strides in security, noting that the improved security situation had created an enabling environment for economic activities. According to Mohammed Idris, agriculture is booming in Taraba as a result of the conducive atmosphere created by the administration's security efforts. The federal government of Nigeria and the Kingdom of Thailand have deepened bilateral cooperation with the signing of new agreements to drive the implementation of the Renewed Hope Cooperative Reform and Revamp Program 2030. The agreement focused on agriculture, cooperatives, and innovation. Eziaja Ikemefuna, the head of Information Department, Federal Minister of Agriculture and Food Security, said in a statement issued on Thursday in Abuja that the pact was signed at a high-level engagement in Lagos. The meeting was themed Building Sustainable Partnerships, Connecting Youth, Innovation and Business Between Thailand and Nigeria. As the world marks World Lake Day, stakeholders in Nigeria on Thursday converged in Abuja to strategize on how to preserve the nation's lakes. Among the stakeholders that met to tackle lake shrinkage in the country were the Ministry of Environment, Nigerian Navy through Naval Base Abuja, environmentalists, among others. The event, organized by the Naval Base Abuja, had a theme, Revitalizing Our Lakes, Advancing Ecosystem Resilience and Shared Prosperity. Speaking at the event, the Minister of Environment, Balarabi Lawal, who was the guest of honor, said that the lakes and reservoirs around the world had shrunk immensely compared to the 1990s.
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6: Welcome back. No fewer than 2,700 people have died from Ebola in the Democratic Republic of the Congo, with about 500 new cases emerging weekly. UN Secretary General Antonio Guterres warned that the worsening Bundibugyo Ebola outbreak could claim more lives unless the international community urgently expands funding and containment efforts. Antonio Guterres also warned that global indifference could worsen the Ebola crisis in the DR Congo. The decision by world-famous Malian musician Salif Keita to stop touring in South Africa over what he called xenophobic violence has been met with disappointment by the province hosting a festival he was due to perform at next month. South Africa has been hit by a wave of protests demanding that undocumented migrants leave the country. The latest unofficial deadline set is 30 September. The president of the Nigeria Football Federation, Ibrahim Gozo, has formally resigned from office, ending his tenure as head of the country's football governing body. Ibrahim Gozo confirmed his resignation at a press conference in Abuja on Thursday.
7: I just want to tell you, I decided to resign my position as the president of NFL, and then I advised my board members, I informed them, and I advised them, anybody that will follow me should also resign. But as I'm talking to you, I cannot tell you who and who, how many board members resign, because they are not submitting or they are not communicating to me. They have not communicated their resignation directly to me.
6: He also stated his commitment to giving his contribution to the nation when needed.
7: By the grace of God, I hope we continue to give our contribution, because our experience and the connections and relationship we have within the African football will never allow it in vain to go in vain. We'll do our best to make sure that whenever we need to give our contribution, we'll come there and give that contribution for the progress of Nigerian football.
6: And the National Sports Commission has endorsed Emmanuel Ikpeme to oversee the Nigeria Football Federation Secretariat as Interim General Secretary following Thursday's resignation of key officials of the Federation. Emmanuel Ikpeme, who until now served as Deputy General Secretary, takes over after the resignation of NFF President Ibrahim Gozo, General Secretary Muhammad Sanusi, and members of the Executive Committee. Ademola Olajire, previously the NFF's Director of Media and Communication, has also been appointed Interim Deputy General Secretary. And to end the news, a recap of the major headline. The Chief of Defence Staff, General Olufemi Oluyede, has pledged to strengthen Nigeria-Bangladesh defence cooperation, particularly in training and capacity development. President Bola Tinubu and state governors have agreed to work together to reduce transport fares from October 1st by leveraging cheaper compressed natural gas and electric vehicles. On the Foreign Sinobato report that no fewer than 2,700 people have died from Ebola in the Democratic Republic of the Congo. And in sports, you heard that the National Sports Commission has endorsed Emmanuel Ikpeme to oversee the Nigeria Football Federation Secretariat as Interim General Secretary. The news was edited by Babatunde Ajayi and produced by Jonathan Ishobo. You can follow us on our social media platforms at Jos937Rhythm on Instagram, X, and Facebook. Nigeria is the only country we have. Let's avoid acts that could destabilize the nation. We are one big family. Good afternoon. Thank you for listening. I am David King.
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0: Give it up for the Rhythm Nation.
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3: And tell me if you love Tony Vedder. And tell me if you love Tony Vedder. And you can tell me if you love Tony Vedder.

gandwa gando gandu gadigabai ze undo prakindos kevia zum zum zum zum barik katusia kados kabarik andos idos idos. Go to the very place where they told you you are failing and you are dying. I say run another check, run it again, run that thing again. If they told you you have HIV 10 times and you went somewhere and they told you you don't have it, take one and continue. You don't need to rerun it. Just take that one and start going. I'm telling you how. Did the devil take you and looked at your father? Say, look at your father. See where he ended. Look at your mother. See where he ended. Your grandfather, your grandmother. You tell the devil, I have been engrafted to a new tribe. Where we come from, we don't fail. Failure is not in our dictionary. So when life is turned completely against you, pray. Say, I don't know how to pray. Say what you want in Jesus' name. It's prayer. Anything you want, say it in Jesus' name. That's prayer. That's how to pray. He said, I don't know scriptures. Quote scriptures for yourself. He said, how do you quote scriptures? In the name of Jesus, I don't want this in my house. That's a scripture. Did you hear what I said? In the name of Jesus, I do not want this around me. It happened to my father. It happened to my grandfather. Me, I don't want it. In Jesus' name. Amen. Keep saying it every day of your life. That's how to do it. Don't let anybody... See, don't let anybody deceive you. Don't let no one deceive you. Did you hear what I said? You are not living until you begin to pray. I'm telling you, you are dead. You think you are living. You will exist, but you won't live life. Did you hear what I said? You will exist, you will not live life. What I'm trying to tell you, the Bible says the borrower is subject to the lender. Those that borrow are existing. Those that are doing the lending, they are the one living life. Oh God. So there is the borrower and then there is the lender. The life of the borrower belongs to the lender. That's why I told you, no matter what happens, don't borrow. No matter what life gives you, the pressure of life, do not borrow. The moment you do, your life belongs to the lender. It can attack you anywhere. It can disgrace you anywhere. You know, go fit drag woman with them. If me catch you saying, are you the toast? The person wearing the toast. He said, no problem. Where's my money? Pay me now. Since you don't know where. Kalusaka, I will never borrow another debt in my life. I've warned you before. I told you, God told me, tell them never to borrow. And I'm telling you again, the Bible said your life belongs to the lender. The Bible said a dog is better than a borrower. The Bible.

0: a dog is better than a borrower, because a dog can live his life the way he wants it. You saw the person that borrowed you money coming, and you were supposed to have paid 2 weeks ago. You can't go that place. But a dog has liberty. I decree that all your debts will be paid this month. Are you following what I'm saying now? If you are not praying, you are living a borrowed life. Oh God. Death can take you anytime. You are the mercy of the spirit of death. Because the Bible says you ought, it's a must. It's not something you ask or try to do. You must do it. Men ought always. That means men must pray every time. The difference between a boy and a man is prayer. You are not a man until you begin to pray. Because you have no authority. Do you follow me? You have no authority. The Bible orders us to live in the Spirit. It says, walk in the Spirit. Galatians chapter 5, verse 25. Galatians chapter 5, verse 25. Can we? Galatians chapter 5. If we live in the Spirit, let us also walk in the Spirit. They are telling you to live there. And so if you live there, you must walk in the Spirit. How do you walk in the Spirit without prayer and the Word? How? How do you walk in the Spirit? There is a lump under your armpit. You don't know how it got there. And it's growing. It's growing. And your mind begins to suggest to you. And your mind, you remember, is not your thought. Two people are talking to you, God and the devil.
1: Yes, sir.
0: It's not your thought.
1: Yes, sir.
0: You will soon die. This thing that is growing, that's the devil. Yes, you are not the one thinking it. Is the devil thinking it for you? It's your job to accept it or refuse it. Are you following me?
1: Yes, sir.
0: So when the devil begins to speak to you, that thing is going to be cancerous. That thing is going to grow. That thing is going to grow. That thing is going to grow. That thing is cancerous. That thing is that suggesting to you. Remember, this person also had it. That's what killed this person. This is what killed. You are not the one thinking it. Kupalakaya. It's a demon. That means there is a demon standing next to you, suggesting something to you. You, because you are not in the Spirit, you think that you are the one thinking it.
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0: You will notice that you will not be able to have the ability to come against that thing. You just saying, God forbid. God forbid. It's not going to happen. Ha! Ah, it's not. You. Why are you talking like that? You have no switch. How do you switch? Candles, King Crados, Apraconda Kalia, Psycho Concradi, Costa Fakilia, Aston Cradi, Anko Praka. You are looking for something. A weapon in the spirit realm to kill that thought.
4: You are just there. Casco cutting, cascatilia. Hallelujah. By his stripes we were healed. By his stripes we were healed. By his stripes we were healed. In the name of Jesus, we were, we are not. We were, we are not. We were healed. We were healed. In the name of Jesus, I was healed of this tumor. You know what happens? Because you have prayed long enough, you will have enough momentum and faith, which is the shield of the spirit, to deal with that thing. So why do we pray every time? So our faith is high. Have you ever gone to a place where they play the song, and when they play the song, you liked it, and they listen, they say, do it again, play it again. Have you ever heard those DJ kind of song? Oh, you do it again in the night, do it again in the morning, do it again next week, do it again. Oh, even though you don't pray every day, at least you can pray 2-3 times in a week. Your level is high. That means you just retard your phone. You just retard your life. Your battery that is going down has been retired. So you can spend. You can now spend faith. You can now dish out the currency of faith. Are you hearing what I'm saying? You can dish it out. The Bible said what they said is what we said, but their own was not mixed with faith, so they didn't have what we had. And faith is your thought level. Simply your thought, response of the human spirit. That is it. That's the way they do it. So the man of God is preaching, and you caught something. You don't stop. We close service, go back. You know, somebody came here last week after church and said her father died. Was it her mother? Abi her husband? Her father? Hey, daughter, who do you say died again? Your father died. Then your mother died. Then your husband and your sister, and they were dying every year.
5: Yes, sir.
4: Then they now told you that you died this year.
5: Yes, sir.
4: When you told me, what did I say?
5: You said that I will not die.
4: I was laughing at you. So they were taking one every year. So now they say she's the next. And people now are now dreaming. People who were not there when they said it, they are now dreaming and telling her. That's what's happening. There's now an attack on her. A man in power that does not know. It's like a beast that perishes in the forest. That's what the Bible says. He's in power, but he doesn't know it. He said he will die like a beast in the forest. Are you following what I'm saying now? So the way to live in the spirit is to pray in the spirit. John chapter 6, verse 63. Let me show you something. John. It is the spirit that quickeneth. The flesh profited nothing. How do we now live in the spirit? The words that I speak unto you, they are spirit. They are life. How do you live in the spirit? Words. How do you live in the spirit? Prayers. What do you do in prayers? Compilation of words. Exchange of words to a deity, to a heavenly father. That's what we do in the spirit. How come people don't like me? Who said it? You. My own team, they're different. Who said it? You. People don't like me. Who is affirming it? You. The words you speak they are spirit and they give life. He says, we live in the spirit, walk in the spirit. John 6, verse 63 said, the words that I speak, they are spirit. So how do we live in the spirit? By words. Prayers. That's how to live in the spirit. Beyond soldiers. Kadun kandakika. Gugumbarakun desike. Katos kapalia. A man in power that does not know will perish as a beast perisheth in the forest. You get what they happen around your life when a person they do am, no be devil. The hand of a devil is the hand of a man. Now Holy Spirit, they hear everything. Devil know they hear everything. Devil, they plant men around your life to know what they happen in your life. So the Holy Ghost is omnipotent. Omniscience and omnipresence. Omnipotent means he's all powerful. Omniscience means he knows all things. Omnipresence means he is everywhere. But witches are not everywhere. The devil is not omnipotent. That's why he plants people. He plants somebody in the family. He plants somebody as a friend. He plants a mother, a father. Because a father can be a witch. A mother can be a witch. The last time you spoke to God, nobody heard it. But the last time you spoke to somebody, men heard it. Is to tell you that there's somebody around you who is giving your enemy information. Anyone around my life who is a spy, your time is up. Open your mouth and pray. Open your mouth and pray. Open your mouth and pray. Anyone around my life giving relevant information, Maikos Palikando Kradigos. Open your mouth. Open it. Leika. You have to be violent in what you are doing. Your words are life. Your words are spirit. They are life. Kukunikanda kukun kaka kaka gugun gege. Zahun gegedi kukun barikadaga ikun kaka. I can't speak without gathering myself together. So the way to journey with God is to accompany yourself with spirits. What are spirits? Words are spirits. So when I begin to go, I say, take on a journey, go on a journey, travel in the spirit. Is to I come brahiso makroton sapa aike. And you have to be conscious. You have to be conscious. Maseki is sweet now. He's switching, he's switching, he's switching. So you are not alone. The spirit of favor is with me. Who said it? You said it. So it's bound to be with you. I will not leave. I will not lose relevance. I will not lose relevance. I will not lose my value. I increase in value. I increase in stature. I increase in status. In the name of Jesus. That's how to say it. The works of my hands, they prosper. In the name of Jesus. Son, do you want to live where spirit live? To be an inhabitant in the spirit world.
0: You need words. You need what?
1: Words.
0: Sit down, please. You are looking at mirror and you can only see yourself. But they are looking at you and seeing you. Through the same mirror. I will not even go to church again. God is still God. He doesn't... It doesn't change the fact that he's God.
1: Yes, sir.
0: Hey, hear me. Are you following me?
1: Yes, sir.
0: Please follow me. You want to be a neighbor to a spirit. Your words must be active.
6: Yes, sir.
0: I'm telling you the truth. I don't know how to say it more than I'm telling you. Alisa. I don't know how to say it, but I'm saying it. Why are you looking for men to help you? Why? When you have mouth and there is God, you are lazy. That's why you are looking for men. You are lazy. Do what we do. Men will look for you to help you. They will look for you. I'm telling you. Until you travail, you can't prevail. Wake up in the night when it is sweet. Sai Commander, I bless my day in the name of Jesus. I'm favored before God. I'm favored before men. My way is blessed in the name of Jesus. Now so, even around your life, they are meeting points with spirit. Even where you stay, the place you live, spirit live there. Spirit live there. I took solace with spirits when human beings failed me. Words are life.
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